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0: Hey, George Camel here. 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
2: Fox News, I'm Carmen Roberts. A recording played at a Utah court hearing for the man accused of killing Charlie Kirk reveals Tyler Robinson's former roommate told investigators Robinson said he wishes he hadn't done it.
3: Lance Twiggs was given immunity for doing this recorded interview with the prosecution back in April.
2: Fox's Claudia Cowan. Democrats in Maine have until July 27th to pick a new U.S. Senate candidate, leaving the nominee less than 4 months to prepare to take on GOP Senator Susan Collins in the general election. Fox's Kevin Cork.
4: The Maine Democratic Party is preparing to choose a new nominee and has already announced plans for a nominating convention with former Maine Senate President Troy Jackson and several other Democrats weighing bids.
2: Graham Plattner dropped out of the race last night after a new sexual assault allegation, which he adamantly denies. America's listening to Fox News.
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2: Fox News, I'm Ted Linder in Provo, Utah. Preliminary hearing continuing today for Tyler Robinson, the man accused of assassinating Charlie Kirk last September. Defense attorneys unsuccessfully fought for the release of statements between Robinson and his former roommate, arguing it would be characterized as a confession.
3: Prosecutors played a video of an investigative interview with Robinson's former romantic partner, Lance Twiggs, in which Twiggs said Robinson cried after the shooting and said he wished he hadn't done it.
2: Fox's Jessica Rosenthal, and it's official. Palm Beach International Airport's got a new name. It's now Donald J. Trump International Airport. The rebrand's been linked to the president's deep ties to the area, including his repeated presence at the airport and his Mar-a-Lago estate, which is located just a few miles away. The three-letter airport code the passengers most often see, which is currently PBI, will not change to DJT until August 18th. 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

0: you to the positive. You already have proven yourself to be good stewards and handlers of money, so this just adds to your progress. And so this is what parents hope for, is children like you all.
1: Well, that's also hard to take in, but we're very grateful.
0: Yeah.
1: Blessed indeed.
0: Yeah, go get them. I'm proud of you.
2: Such a rare call. Healthy people on all sides, no dysfunction, doing well financially.
0: Yeah, if you guys all start doing that, we'll probably be out of business.
2: Man, that was the easiest call we've taken today.
0: It's not very entertaining.
2: Oh, man.
0: No, the ratings will go down on our Jerry Springer podcast.
2: There's negative amounts of drama with that call. Too peaceful.
0: Way to go. Good job, Brett. Good job, Britt's parents. Good job, Britt's husband.
2: Everyone involved, A+.
0: Madison is in Huntsville. How are you?
3: I'm doing great. How are y'all?
0: Better than we deserve. What's up?
3: The question is, my husband and I have a business. We started in 2017. And our personal life, we're ready for baby step number 4. However, there's still a very large debt on a piece of equipment in our business. And so my question is, where should I be really putting my money? Because that's a 6% interest on a very high-dollar piece of equipment.
0: How much do you owe on this piece of equipment?
3: It started at $750,000. Now it's at $330,000.
0: Okay. What is it?
3: It's a crane. It's a grapple saw crane truck. So we have a tree service.
0: And that's what he does for a living now. And what is he making on the business?
3: Usually as self-employed, paying ourselves, but we usually
0: No, I mean the profit that you pay taxes on. What's your taxable profit on the business?
3: Oh, profit on the business.
0: Mm-hmm.
3: About half of our gross. So our gross is $1 million. So we profit about half of that.
0: Way to go.
3: $500,000.
0: And where does that $500,000 go? You pay taxes, and then where's the rest of it go?
3: Pay taxes, and the rest of it goes in the account. And then when we need to upgrade equipment, well, the business checking account.
0: Oh, I see. Okay.
3: So we're...
0: If that's been happening for a couple of years, why have you not just paid off the crane?
3: Well, we've only grossed that much the past 2 years.
0: Oh, okay.
3: And
0: Yes,
3: and we've...
0: So,
3: we've
0: you should have... And you shoveled a bunch of it home and took care of home debt.
3: We took care of home debt.
0: Yeah, so what I want you to do now is shovel the minimal amount home to live on and get this crane paid off.
3: Okay, all right. Right now I'm doing the monthly payment, which is $6,400, and I'm doing...
0: I want you to put $300,000 on it and pay it off.
3: Okay.
0: I don't want to hear about monthly payments. I want to pay it off now.
2: What's in
0: You're
2: that
0: making half a million dollars a year profit, taxable income, minus taxes, minus living expenses. You should pay that crane off this year.
3: Okay.
0: In a year.
3: Okay.
0: And then you're going to make money like you've never seen before. You're going to make money like you've never seen before.
3: Okay. And then start baby step 4 and investing for us, because we are not. And I just feel so behind.
0: You're okay. You're making $500,000 a year. You're going to be okay.
3: Okay. I'm just worried about us and the kids and the retirement.
0: I think you're going to be okay. You're making $500,000 a year. But listen, the crane is a destabilizer to the business, and so it's a destabilizer to the family as well.
3: Okay, yeah.
0: So the sooner we get that stinking thing paid off, and then in your business P&L, once it's paid off, I want you to be setting aside a percentage of your net profits every month for retained earnings, and that's business savings. Retained earnings are used, in your all's case, for 2 or 3 things. One, it's used for next equipment purchases in cash only. Uh-huh. Never finance again. Ever. Hear me?
3: Okay.
0: Never do this again. Okay, you pay cash. You make enough money to pay cash for your upgrades and replacement equipment from the rest of your life. Okay, and just allocate 20% of your profits or whatever you want to set aside. Some percentage automatically goes aside for emergencies and for equipment replacement. And that's what your retained earnings are going to be used for, because that's the lifeblood of your business, and it's going to keep it moving. And then take everything else home and get your home paid off and get your 15% going into retirement, and you're going to be multimillionaires in a matter of a decade if you follow all that. But you're going to stay right on top of it. You've done a good job managing the cash, I can tell. based on the numbers you gave me.
2: Yeah, you're on a great track. And I want to send them your book, Dave, Build a Business You Love, if you don't mind.
0: I don't mind.
2: Can I do that? All right.
0: You can do
2: that. That's my gift to you on behalf of Dave. I want to see this business flourish. I want to see it scale and grow completely debt-free. And it's what we teach in Entree Leadership. And it's inspiring to see the business owners do it. People go, you can't run a business with cash. And Dave goes, hold my beer. He did it. He still does it. It's pretty impressive. Good way to run a business.

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3: Fox News, I'm Sue Gossman. Iran reportedly hatched a fresh plot to kill President Trump. The Wall Street Journal reporting sources who say Israel shared the intelligence with the U.S. about that alleged assassination plan.
4: For the last two nights, Iran has been subject to U.S. airstrikes. Now, the U.S. strikes hit some 90 targets last night. Iran fired back at Kuwait, Bahrain, Qatar. For the first time in this round of fighting, missiles were intercepted by Jordan.
3: Fox's Mike Tobin, the Democratic Party in Maine scrambling to name a replacement for the U.S. Senate race after Graham Plattner dropped out following a sexual assault allegation.
5: About 600 Democratic delegates are going to pick the party's new Senate nominee, not the voters. It's something Graham Plattner and his supporters aren't happy about.
3: And that is Fox's Alexis McAdams. Democrats consider the race crucial to retaking control of the Senate. 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

0: Hey, George Camel here. 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
2: Fox News, I'm Ted Lindner. A preliminary hearing continuing today in Provo, Utah for Tyler Robinson, the man accused of assassinating Charlie Kirk. Defense attorneys unsuccessfully fought for the release of statements between Robinson and his former roommate, arguing would be characterized as a confession.
3: Prosecutors played a video of an investigative interview with Robinson's former romantic partner, Lance Twiggs, in which Twiggs said Robinson cried after the shooting and said he wished he hadn't done it.
2: Fox's Jessica Rosenthal. And Democrats in Maine have till July 27th to pick a new U.S. Senate candidate, leaving the nominee less than 4 months to prepare to take on Republican Senator Susan Collins. Fox's Kevin Cork.
4: The Maine Democratic Party is preparing to choose a new nominee and has already announced plans for a nominating convention with former Maine Senate President Troy Jackson and several other Democrats weighing bids.
2: Graham Plattner dropping out of the race last night after a new sexual assault allegation, which he denies. America's listening to Fox News.
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0: Private sales like 22, and then our trade-in's 22, and then private sale was 25.
1: That sounds according to okay. All right, yeah. So you're 9,000 in the hole. Who do you owe this 34,000 to that you got screwed by?
0: Ally Financial.
1: Oh God. So you're paying 15-16%, huh?
0: Yeah, it was a really bad situation. I really regret it. I wish I would have started listening to you much sooner in life.
1: What's the car?
0: It's a 2023 GMC Terrain Denali.
1: Yeah, that dealer. They completely set you up and knocked you down, man. Oh, God. All right. So, what do you owe your mom 20 grand for?
0: Because when I was working at a nursing home, and then, I'll be honest, I have some mental health issues, like bipolar, PTSD, and something like that, and I was starting a new career at a new nursing home, and I got behind on my child support, and I was in enforcement, so she helped me out with that, and then I got caught up with my child support, and I'm currently with my child support.
1: So you didn't pay for like 2 years?
0: No, it was more like 6 months.
1: I thought it was $800 a month.
0: It was $1,200 a month.
1: Okay, well, 6 months times 12 is not 20,000.
0: And I think I had like 1,200.
1: Did you serve in the military?
0: Law enforcement.
1: Law enforcement. And that's what your PTSD is from?
0: Yes.
1: Are you on any kind of a disability from that?
0: No. I've been really just working on trying to like really just get on my feet by working and
1: Okay. All right. Here's what I'm going to do. You got a lot going on, honey. And I'm going to hook you up with one of our Ramsey coaches that we have trained as a gift. We're not going to charge you a dime for it. All right. And what I need you to do is I need you to get this car sold as soon as you possibly can. You're going to find the $9,000 to cover the hole you're in because Allied has completely screwed you, honey. And you got to get rid of this. The faster you get rid of this, the lower your pain's going to be. So let's get rid of it really, really fast. And then the second thing I want you to do is I really want you to study over-the-road truck driving out there. Go online and start seeing what people are paying for it. Because I think you're being dramatically underpaid there. Unless there's something I'm missing in this equation. So I need you to get your income up and get rid of that car and then develop a game plan on each one of these elements that we're talking about. And you'll be able to walk that through. But I need somebody to hold your hand and do that more than we can do on a phone call, okay?
2: And cut up those credit cards if you still got them.
1: Yeah, for sure.
2: Because that's just going to allow you to go further into debt, which is going to make the situation
1: when you're on the road and, you know, you get, you know, something isn't matching up just right, and you go in and you get buy whatever you want to buy to feel better that day on a credit card, it's not a good idea either. So you got to clean those up. George is exactly right. Mm. So you hang on, and Christian will pick up. We'll hook you up with one of our coaches as a gift. Because it sounds like somebody needs to hold your hand a little bit and help you get up, get straightened around on a couple of these things. But the two big things you got to do, you got to get rid of this car. Three things. You got to cut up the credit cards. You got to get rid of the car. And we've got to get your income up. And the first place I'm going to look is I don't understand why you're so dramatically underpaid for what the typical over-the-road driver is making right now. So I want you to understand what's going on there. There's something that I'm missing in this puzzle piece here. In this phone call, but it's out there somewhere.
2: I'll be a new man. If you can get rid of that car and get your income up, you're going to be able to breathe. Now we can knock out the rest of this debt in a reasonable amount of time and get our life back.
1: And in the process, as you're with your therapist working on PTSD and bipolar, work on decision-making frameworks with them, how they help put new pathways in your brain in place to help you make quality decisions because you've been bumping around between some bad ones lately.

0: 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Mary is listening to us in Detroit on WJR. Hey, Mary, how are you?
1: I'm not doing so great because we have people in this country that are just talking horribly about our country, and it's sad. It truly is sad. But I'd like to read Article 4, Section 4 of the Constitution, which I think everybody should pick up a copy of the Constitution and read it. It says, the United States shall guarantee to every state in this union a republic form of government and shall protect each of them against invasion and on application of the legislature or the executive, which would be the president, when the legislature cannot convene against domestic violence. Right here it says, you know, domestic violence, when they're protesting against federal government rules, they're causing treason. Domestic violence is against federal law, which is treason. Right. And they're colluding with each other to destroy our Constitution. And right here it says that the Congress and the President are supposed to protect our republic form of government. I don't know how much clearer it can be.
0: Well, and Mary, you're right on a number of fronts. I mean, when you look back on the Biden administration, that is clearly what did not happen. That's number one. But, you know, number two, and
1: it's an invasion. We have an invasion of people that want to destroy our country.
0: Well, we do, and that's a problem, obviously. We saw that during the Biden administration, illegal immigration, and all of that. But what I would say, though, Mary, is that We've got a number of different problems as it relates to immigration. So we could talk about it, and I don't know exactly what
1: part of I'm not talking about immigration. Everybody tries to wander off the path. It says United States shall guarantee to every state in the union a republic form of government.
0: So, Mary, that's what it says. Okay, Mary, so I'm rapidly running out of time. So what exactly is it you're talking about?
1: I'm talking about these people who are talking about destroying our Constitution. I'm sure you've heard them talk about it. They're colluding with
0: Are you talking about the socialists who have been running in, say, for example, New York? Are you talking about the people in, say, for example, Dearborn, Michigan?
1: Yeah, especially one in Michigan.
0: Okay,
1: yeah.
0: Got it. Okay, all right. Mary, thank you. I got to go. Thank you, Mary. I will talk about Mary's comment coming up next right here on Red Eye Radio.
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4: News. I'm Ted Linder. Iran reportedly hatching a fresh plot to kill President Trump. The Wall Street Journal citing sources who say Israel shared intelligence with the U.S. about the alleged assassination plan.
5: For the last two nights, Iran has been subject to U.S. airstrikes. Now, the U.S. strikes hit some 90 targets last night. Iran fired back at Kuwait, Bahrain, Qatar. For the first time in this round of fighting, missiles were intercepted by Jordan.
4: Fox's Mike Tobin. Democrats in Maine have until July 27th to pick a new U.S. Senate candidate, leaving the nominee less than 4 months to prepare to take on Republican Senator Susan Collins. Fox's Kevin Cork.
6: The Maine Democratic Party is preparing to choose a new nominee and has already announced plans for a nominating convention with former Maine Senate President Troy Jackson and several other Democrats weighing bids.
4: Fox's Kevin Cork. 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
2: News. I'm CJ Papa. No reports of any new U.S. military strikes overnight in Iran, but the Wall Street Journal reports on another plot to kill President Trump.
3: This intelligence reportedly came from Israel. And remember, President Trump and Israeli Prime Minister Benjamin Netanyahu are split on how to proceed with the conflict, with Netanyahu pushing for more military pressure on Tehran.
2: Fox's Madeline Rivera reporting. In the plenary hearing Thursday for the man accused of assassinating Charlie Kirk, Tyler Robinson's roommate and lover Lance Twiggs, in video questioning by Utah prosecutors from April, said,
4: I just asked him in person if what he said was true the night before, and he said it was. I started crying a little bit and said he wishes he hadn't done it.
2: Twiggs saying his former roommate confessed to killing Kirk at least three times. The hearing expected to wrap up today. 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

0: Well, we wish we could get to every call and every question here on the show, but there's only so many phone lines and so many minutes on the air. If you got a question, head over to our website. Use Ask Ramsey. Ask Ramsey is our free AI tool that's built and trained only on Ramsey content. So there's no TikTok or Reddit bullcrap in there. You're not going to get any advice except what you would get here. It's 3 years of this show dumped in there. All the books we've written are dumped in there, and the thousands of articles that we have written that align with what we teach are dumped in there. And consequently, the thing answers the questions. It's almost as smart aleck as I am. And so that's the way AI works, if you didn't know. It can only regurgitate the data set that it has. That's the only ability AI has. And so if you limit the data set, you limit the answers it gives. And these are only Ramsey answers, so you're safe. You don't have to worry about all the other stuff. Ask your question today at RamseySolutions.com or click the link in the description if you're listening on podcast or YouTube. Ask Ramsey. Grand Rapids, Michigan, Christopher is calling. Hi, Christopher. What's up in your world?
1: Not much. I just appreciate you taking my call. So my question today is I'm starting a brand new career, trying to rebuild my life pretty much from the bottom down up. I just discovered your show and your information and started going through some of your books. But I'm in a significant amount of debt and a very low income at this point, starting a brand new career. I want to dig myself out of debt with a very limited income.
0: Okay. Why, if you have a new career, did you choose one that has a limited income?
1: So I went into truck driving, and I got my CDL, and when I was looking into the careers in my area, I was looking at, you know, bringing home $65,000 a year, but with my weekly pay and child support coming out, I'm bringing home significantly less than what I expected.
0: You're single?
1: You know, my dad's been, I am single, yes.
0: Why don't you drive over the road and make three times that?
1: That's what I do right now. I'm over the road truck driver.
0: Well, you're not making 65 then.
1: No. I'm at 39 right now.
0: No, you make more driving over the road, not less.
1: Yeah. So, I'm an over the road truck driver. First month into truck driving.
0: Yeah.
1: And I get raises every 3 months.
0: How much are they paying you a month?
1: So right now, I bring home after child support is taken out, I make about $300 to $500 a week.
0: How much child support is coming out?
1: $883 a month. I just got that lowered from $1,200 a month.
0: Okay. You need to go shopping on your

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2: Fox News, I'm Gianna Gelosi. Prosecutors presenting evidence against alleged Charlie Kirk assassin Tyler Robinson yesterday in the form of video testimony from his former roommate Lance Twiggs, who said Robinson confessed multiple times.
3: I just asked him in person if what he said was true the night before, and he said it was. I started crying a little bit and said he wishes he hadn't done it.
2: The hearing is for a judge to determine if there's enough evidence to go to trial. Marine Corps veteran Victor Marks won the Republican primary for Colorado governor. He's going to go up against Democrat Phil Weiser.
4: You may not agree with me on everything, and that's okay. But I believe we can agree on this. Colorado is not the way our founding fathers envisioned it.
2: That video on X, Colorado has not elected a Republican as a governor in more than two decades. 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
12: Good morning. It's Friday. We made it. TGIF, July 10th, 2026. I'm Ted Lindner, and this is the Fox News Rundown. New scaffolding is up at the White House as renovation work ordered by President Trump continues. Fox's Jared Halperin's got the details from the White House.
13: A tarp that is illustrated as the White House North Portico is covering up scaffolding as part of renovation work on the Executive Mansion. A White House official says the North Portico columns are currently undergoing standard restoration and stone repair. The North Portico is viewable from Pennsylvania Avenue. It's the latest project undertaken during President Trump's second term, which also includes the demolition of the White House East Wing to make room for a large ballroom. President Trump has also announced plans for a large granite helipad on the South Lawn to accommodate more powerful helicopters used as Marine One. At the White House, Jared Halpern, Fox News.
12: Today is the last day of the Great American State Fair in the nation's capital. Fox's Tanya J. Powers has more on that.
14: The Great American State Fair winds up its run in Washington, D.C. with the day's theme of the Next 250, Innovation. It celebrates the systems being built to move the country forward, like artificial intelligence and space propulsion. The fair is part of President Trump's Freedom 250 events to mark America's semi-quincentennial. Freedom 250 events will continue through the year with the Patriot Games next month, as well as traveling museums known as Freedom Trucks that are stopping in communities across the country. Tanya J. Powers, Fox News.
12: And the prosecutors rest their case in a preliminary hearing to determine whether the state has enough evidence to go to trial against Tyler Robinson, the man accused of killing conservative influencer and Turning Point USA founder Charlie Kirk back in September of last year. Fox's Claudia Cowan at the courthouse in Provo, Utah, explains what Robinson's ex-lover, Lance Twiggs, said during that hearing.
15: He described his relationship with Robinson and Robinson's behavior on September 10th. Text messages from Twiggs' phone were shown and read in court, where prosecutors say Robinson admitted he was the one who assassinated Charlie Kirk and had left a confession note under his keyboard. Twiggs finally saw Robinson in person the next day, and he confirmed that what he'd written the night before was true and that he, quote, wishes he hadn't done it. Twiggs also identified Robinson as the man seen in surveillance videos at the crime scene. Twiggs said he recognized his shoes and sunglasses. Twiggs also testified that before the shooting, Robinson talked about engraving bullets for an upcoming hunting trip.
12: The judge's trial ruling expected to happen around September. And there you go on this Friday morning, July 10th, 2026. I'm Ted Lindner. This is the Fox News Rundown.
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12: I'm Charles Payne, and this is the Fox Business Report.
13: There's a sign airfares won't be coming down anytime soon, even though crude oil prices have moderated. Delta Airlines is standing by its forecast for the year. Its earnings for the recent quarter topped expectations, even though Delta says it was absorbing the highest quarterly fuel expense in its history. The airline says demand continues to be strong, and there are no signs of weakness or shift in patterns in demand. Delta Airlines shares are up more than 2%. A South Korean chip maker that provides technology for artificial intelligence, SK Hynix, launches the U.S. version of its stock today on the NASDAQ. Financial tech company Circle Internet Group has received approval from U.S. regulators to establish a national trust bank. It'll be called Circle National Trust. That's your Fox Business Report. I'm Jenny Cosolda. Invested in you.

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11: Fox News Talk. On March 5th, 1946, Sir Winston Churchill gave his famous Iron Curtain speech at Westminster College in Missouri. The speech was deemed by many to mark the onset of the Cold War.
12: From Stettin in the Baltic to Trieste in the Adriatic, an iron curtain has descended across the continent. Behind that line lie all the capitals of the ancient states of Central and Eastern Europe. All these famous cities and the populations around them lie in what I must call the Soviet sphere. And all our subjects, in one form or another, not only to Soviet influence, but to a very high and in some cases increasing measure of control from Moscow. This is certainly not the liberated Europe we fought to build up.
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13: News. I'm CJ Papa. Pause and strikes from the U.S. military directed at Iran.
14: So far today, we haven't seen any military action. And President Trump still saying the diplomatic channel does still remain open. Israel now sharing intelligence with D.C., showing that Iran has developed a new plot to assassinate President Trump. And there were numerous banners at the Ayatollah's funeral, he was buried just this morning, calling for President Trump's death.
13: Fox's Benjamin Hall in London. The New York Times reports Qatar is attempting to de-escalate the tensions. Today expected to be the final day in the preliminary hearing for Tyler Robinson, accused of killing Charlie Kirk at Utah Valley University last September. On Thursday, prosecutors played video of Robinson's former roommate and lover, Lance Twigg, saying that Robinson told him he wished he had not done it. America's listening to Fox News.

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1: Mario heads it back in. Due able to find Mbappe through traffic. Got it, Mbappe! 20 career World Cup goals! Gives France the lead in the quarterfinal.
2: On Fox TV, 4 years after France defeated Morocco 2-0 in a World Cup semifinal Thursday in Foxborough, Massachusetts, France shut out Morocco 2-0 in a World Cup quarterfinal that sent France into the semis against either Spain or Belgium. They square off today, 3 p.m. Eastern Time on Fox. Men's semifinals at Wimbledon, Novak Djokovic plays Jannik Sinner today. Alexander Zverev against Arthur Ferry. That's your sports on the Fox News Rundown. 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
4: I don't need Caitlin Clark's opinion on anything. I know I'm wrong. I know she's a 24-year-old little girl. Yeah, and I know I'm the old curmudgeon guy here. I would like her opinion on what's happening to her, but I don't need her opinion on anything. Nothing. Zero. Zip. I like the fact that she said it was an intentional act. I like the fact that she said it was a flagrant foul. I do. But I don't need her opinion on social issues like hate online. Look, Sophie Cunningham said it best. If you are going to be in the entertainment business, then you are going to catch that kind of stuff. And you can whine and moan about it. You can say it's unacceptable. That's the big WNBA word, unacceptable. It's unacceptable. Okay, well, it's unacceptable. That's like white noise. What is it? Okay, it's unacceptable.
5: For Outkicks, don't at me. I'm Dan Dokich, and this is Fox News Rundown.
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6: With 6 months until voters pick their congressional representative, we've been tracking the national mood. And our Fox News poll finds a close race for the House. A year ago, Democrats were favored by 7 percentage points. Now, it's a 5-point edge within the margin of sampling error. If the election were today, 52% of voters say they'd back the Democratic candidate in their district, 47% the Republican. That difference comes from greater enthusiasm on the left. By an 8-point margin, more Democrats than Republicans say they feel extremely motivated to vote this year. It's important to remember, while a lead on the generic House ballot question reflects a national preference, House seats are decided district by district. So a party's advantage in the polls doesn't directly translate into winning seats, especially these days with so few competitive districts. I'm Dana Blanton. That's your Poll Parade.
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8: Is seeing too many American flags in your average town or city, does that make you feel unsafe? It should be a rhetorical question, of course. The more flags, the better. The more, the merrier. But Sunny Hostin, apparently, doesn't feel the same way. In fact, she feels unsafe when she sees American flags. No, really. Yes, this is a program that falls under the ABC News umbrella. Ugh, it's enough to make your hair hurt. And if you are one of those people who decided to take this incredible occasion of 4th of July and the celebration of the 250th anniversary of this great country just to crap all over it, well, you're a Karen. Or at least you're a Newsom. You're something, but it's something that you probably don't want to be if you want other human beings to actually want to be around you. So this is what the Democrat Party is selling going into the midterms or the 2028 election. And it will fail miserably. Remember, positivity, optimism works. Think of Ronald Reagan in 1980, talking about a shining city on the hill. Think of Bill Clinton, the man from hope. Or Barack Obama, hope and change. Or most notably, Donald John Trump, make America great again. If you're going to be the person or the party that says that this is a country you're not proud of, trust me, you ain't winning any elections or any hearts and minds anytime soon. I'm Joe Concha.
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12: Watch your back. I'm Chris Foster, Fox News. President Trump is warned Iran is working on an assassination plot. Fox's Tanya J. Powers reports.
13: Reported intelligence coming from Israel suggests Iran had developed a new plan to assassinate President Donald Trump, according to the Wall Street Journal. For years, Iran has vowed to retaliate against Trump for the 2020 U.S. strike that killed Islamic Revolutionary Guard Corps General Qasem Soleimani. But a fresh plan would mark an escalation in the longstanding threats. The warning follows days of massive memorial ceremonies for Iran's Supreme Leader Ayatollah Khamenei, who was killed in U.S. airstrikes in late February. Some mourners threw stones at a billboard showing Trump with a bullet aimed at his head, while others held placards that said, "Kill Trump" in English.
12: No new U.S. military strikes were reported in Iran after two nights of them and retaliatory strikes in the region from Iran. A bipartisan housing affordability bill becomes law tonight with or without the president's signature unless he vetoes it. The 10-day window for that closes at midnight. He canceled the signing ceremony last month, demanding that Congress also pass new voting laws, the SAVE Act. Victor Marks is declared the winner of the Republicans' primary for governor in Colorado.
14: Marks, a Marine Corps veteran, defeating State Senator Barbara Kirkmeyer, posted a video to social media with this to say to his supporters.
15: Thank you to every voter, volunteer, and supporter who helped us get here. And to those of you who supported someone else in the primary, I want you to hear me clearly. There's a place for you in this campaign.
14: The Colorado gubernatorial primary was held on June 30th, but all of the counties took days to report their final results. Sue Guzman, Fox News.
12: A Chula Vista, California man has been convicted of murdering his wife and mother of their three children. Larry Millette denies any involvement in his wife Maya's disappearance 5 years ago. No body's ever been found. Prosecutors got a conviction on circumstantial evidence. 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
17: I'm Logan Bajet. Here's the latest from ElkhornMediaGroup.com. A new and expanded evacuation map has been issued for the Salmon Fire, formerly the Greenhorn Fire, by the Baker County Sheriff's Office. The evacuation zones extend into Grant County, but the assets at risk are primarily in Baker County, according to officials. The Salmon Fire was last updated at 1,000 acres. A complex incident management team will take over this morning managing the fire, along with the Caribou Fire, Calmetto, Olive Butte, and Vinegar Hill fires. You can find the evacuation map and the latest updates on our website. The Wallowa Whitman National Forest is now under Phase A public use restrictions and both Level 1 and 2 industrial fire precautions. Smoking outdoors near flammable material, operating a chainsaw between 1 and 8 p.m., using engines without spark arresters, and driving vehicles off-road are prohibited. Power saw usage, cable yarding, blasting and welding, or cutting metal are also restricted between 1 and 8 p.m. The Wallowa School District Trap Team is off to Michigan for the USA High School Clay Target League National Championships this weekend in Mason, Michigan. The team qualifier rounds are on Friday, followed by individual qualifiers Saturday. The championship round is Sunday. I'm Logan Bajet. Follow breaking news on the Elkhorn Media Group Facebook page.
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17: Patchy smoke this morning in Baker County. Sunny skies this afternoon, high temperatures into the 90s. For tonight, expect mostly clear skies. Areas of smoke this evening with lows mostly into the 50s. For the Grand Ronde Valley, that includes Cove, Elgin, and LeGrand. Clear this morning, sunny this afternoon, highs in the lower to mid 90s. Tonight, it's mostly clear. Expect lows in the lower to mid 50s with a little bit of northwest wind. And a quick look into tomorrow throughout the entire region. High temperatures into the 90s. Follow current conditions at ElkhornMediaGroup.com.
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0: By the way, we have Jack Posobiec, who is in Provo, Utah, this morning. 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We're going to get his view of what happened in the courtroom in just a minute. 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
4: Fox News, I'm Gianna Gelosi. Court going to reconvene for the final day of the preliminary hearing for Tyler Robinson, the man accused of killing Charlie Kirk, after yesterday's chilling testimony from Robinson's roommate and lover, Lance Twiggs.
5: He had said he was planning to go hunting with his family, and he asked me if we had a Dremel, because he said he wanted to engrave messages on bullets, and I just told him where Dremel was.
4: Prosecutors say one casing said, "Hey, fascists," another said, "Oh, Bella Chow." A new threat from Iran as talks continue.
6: Israel now sharing intelligence with D.C., showing that Iran has developed a new plot to assassinate President Trump. And there were numerous banners at the Ayatollah's funeral calling for President Trump's death. Yeah, but still, all this really comes down to the Straits of Hormuz. Iran wants to control it.
4: Fox's Benjamin Hall. 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
8: 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Northeast Oregon Incident Management Team 3 has officially assumed command of the Anthony Fire, which began on July 8th in Baker County, approximately 2 miles northeast of Anthony Lake Ski Resort. The fire currently affects more than 300 acres. The fire's under a full suppression response with a direct extinguishment strategy. Level 1, 2, and 3 evacuation orders have been issued in the area. Find the map along with the updates on our website. Don't forget, chip seal operations will be underway on Highway 7 in Baker County next week. Work will happen from Auburn Avenue in Baker to milepost 35 at Phillips Lake. Motorists can expect delays up to 20 minutes with flaggers directing single-lane traffic. Speed limits will be reduced and expect loose rock on the roadway for several days following the work. The Oregon Department of Environmental Quality recently announced another extension of temporary summertime fuel blend requirements. Originally extended on June 10th, fuel suppliers may continue but are not required to offer E15 and higher volatility gasoline blends through July 19th. 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I'm Logan Bajet. 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
8: Patchy smoke this morning in Baker County. Sunny skies this afternoon. High temperatures into the 90s. For tonight, expect mostly clear skies. Areas of smoke this evening with lows mostly into the 50s. For the Grand Ronde Valley, that includes Cove, Elgin, and LeGrand. Clear this morning, sunny this afternoon, highs in the lower to mid-90s. Tonight, it's mostly clear. Expect lows in the lower to mid-50s with a little bit of northwest wind. And a quick look into tomorrow throughout the entire region, high temperatures into the 90s. Follow current conditions at elkhornmediagroup.com.
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0: and opinions spread about this case. But the point is, can you swear that you will not allow that affect your decision in this case? And I've covered a few cases before, and that's always the standard. It's not that have you ever heard of it, but can you be objective about the evidence?
1: Jack, we pray for you guys. Please send my best to the family. And we'll continue to watch out. Anything we can do to help, you call on us, Jack. Thank you so much.
0: Amen. And I appreciate that. And we're praying that the Holy Spirit comes into that courtroom. And I believe he's made his way there. He's made his presence known.
1: Yeah, I think so too. Thank you, Jack. I tell you one thing that Jack said that I think is really important. And I want to give you a little historic tidbit here. Jack started with SWAT teams everywhere. SWAT teams everywhere. This is what we should be praying for in number one, that hearts will heal on all sides. Hearts will heal, that the truth comes out, that the guilty go to jail and the innocent are proven to be, innocent. But the other thing we have to pray for is that this doesn't happen. This is Jack Ruby. This is November 24th, 1963. This is in the basement of the courthouse in the Texas courthouse in Dallas, Texas. Lee Harvey Oswald is caught. He's caught with a gun. They know that he's the guy who did it. He is now walking to be transferred, and he's in the basement in the parking lot. And the guy who comes up to him is Jack Ruby. And Jack Ruby has a gun. And he comes right up to him and shoots him. This is really one of the reasons the conspiracy theories are so strong, because of this moment. Now, I want to show you something. This is how weird my family is. This is what my wife gave to me for Father's Day. This is a telegram. It was sent 34 minutes after Jack Ruby shoots Lee Harvey Oswald. Okay. And it's sent from just a woman in Chicago, Mrs. Gage, Mrs. G.F. Gage, okay? And she sends it to, on the Western Union Telegram, to Jack Ruby, Dallas, Texas Courthouse, Basement, Dallas. She writes, "Congratulations. You had the courage to do what the rest of the world would like to have done." This moment may have felt good for some people. This moment is what sealed the fate of the never-ending conspiracy theories. And we still don't really know what's true. And if Jack Ruby wouldn't have shot him, maybe we would have. Maybe we would have. That's why the SWAT team is there. And that's why the SWAT team needs to be there. And we need to pray for safety for everyone involved. All right, back in just a minute. Let me tell you about Chapter. I'm pretty sure Medicare was designed by the same people who write the instructions that come with furniture for IKEA. You know, you open the booklet, you look at the first page, you're like, well, that can't be right. 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
5: A chip maker based in South Korea with its technology in everything from iPhones to Dell laptops to artificial intelligence data centers launches its stock in the U.S. today. SK Hynix goes public on the NASDAQ. It's expected to be the largest ever share sale by a foreign company. Delta Airlines says in recent months it was absorbing the highest quarterly fuel expense in its history. Still, its earnings topped expectations, and even though it raised prices to cover the higher costs, people are still flying. Volkswagen fans are about to have fewer choices. VW says it's looking to cut its model lineup in half and shrink manufacturing so it can lower costs. That's your Fox Business Report. I'm Ginny Cosola, invested in you.
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1: So some insiders are disappointed in me, and that's fine. We're never going to agree on everything, and I welcome your disagreement, and I welcome you challenging me on things. That's how I get better and how I don't miss things. But one of the Torch insiders disappointed for my opening monologue, saying I'm not saying not asking questions is falling for Fed slop. There's a couple of things. First of all, I said in the monologue, there are those who are just like, I'm just asking questions. No, honest questions are good. But asking questions like, why was Glenn Beck's daughter so close to Charlie Kirk when he died? I mean, he loves the Jews. That's not an honest question. these people who are posing things. I'm just asking questions. No, they are planting seeds of destruction. It's like I talked to you yesterday about the Smithsonian. They're taking you and showing you everything about Ben Franklin. And then they just ask a question. You know, he had slaves. Did he ever do electric experiments and electrocute slaves as part of his experiments? That's not an honest question. You're planting the seeds of destruction. So I agree with questions. Question with boldness, even the very existence of God is a motto of mine. It doesn't make you low IQ to ask questions. That's not what I'm talking about. And by the way, I don't know what the Fed slop is on this. And he is not guilty right now. This is not even the trial. We haven't heard the other side, and I can't wait to hear the other side. But so far, it looks pretty darn damning.
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18: Let's take it down a notch. I'm Chris Foster, Fox News. Fox confirms Qatari mediators are in Iran trying to de-escalate the resumption of fighting with the U.S. and get back to peace negotiations. There have been no strikes from either side today. The Wall Street Journal reports President Trump's been warned about a new Iran assassination attempt.
19: They've got a source telling them that Israel relayed to the U.S. intelligence about a new plot to assassinate President Trump. And frankly, it doesn't come as a surprise. The Iranians in particular have not been subtle of the banners that they displayed during the final day of the funeral for the late Grand Ayatollah Ali Khamenei in Mashhad. Iran, the banners read, "We will kill Trump." Comments from the mourners were, "By the blood of the martyred Ayatollah, we will kill Trump," and things of that nature.
18: Fox's Mike Tobin in Tel Aviv, Israel. President Trump on Truth Social says he will not sign a bipartisan housing bill to protest Congress not also passing new voting laws. That housing bill becomes automatically law tonight if he doesn't veto it. Today's the last day of a hearing for a judge in Utah to determine whether there's enough evidence to put Tyler Robinson on trial for Charlie Kirk's murder. And yesterday, heard about a confession.
20: Prosecutors played video of Lance Twiggs, the former romantic partner of Tyler Robinson, telling an investigator that Robinson confirmed he killed Charlie Kirk and cried and said he wished he hadn't done it.
21: And then eventually said that he would talk to his parents or turn himself over.
20: State investigator Jennifer Falmuina testified about examining DNA evidence on the rifle Robinson's accused of using.
22: The DNA profile is at least 1 trillion times more likely if it originated from Tyler Robinson as a major component.
20: She also testified about the engraved words on the bullets used to kill Kirk. Twiggs confirmed Robinson had asked him to use a tool in order to engrave bullets prior to the shooting. Jessica Rosenthal, Fox News.
18: At least 12 people are reported to have been killed, another 23 missing in a wildfire in southern Spain. The majority of those killed, we're told, are people from other countries. America's listening to Fox News.
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19: I'm Logan Bajet. Here's the latest from ElkhornMediaGroup.com. A new and expanded evacuation map has been issued for the Salmon Fire, formerly the Greenhorn Fire, by the Baker County Sheriff's Office. The evacuation zones extend into Grant County, but the assets at risk are primarily in Baker County, according to officials. The Salmon Fire was last updated at 1,000 acres. A complex incident management team will take over this morning, managing the fire, along with the Caribou Fire, Calmetto, Olive Butte, and Vinegar Hill fires. You can find the evacuation map and the latest updates on our website. The Wallowa Whitman National Forest is now under Phase A public use restrictions and both Level 1 and 2 industrial fire precautions. Smoking outdoors near flammable material, operating a chainsaw between 1 and 8 p.m., using engines without spark arresters, and driving vehicles off-road are prohibited. Power saw usage, cable yarding, blasting and welding, or cutting metal are also restricted between 1 and 8 p.m. The Wallowa School District Trap Team is off to Michigan for the USA High School Clay Target League National Championships this weekend in Mason, Michigan. The team qualifier rounds are on Friday, followed by individual qualifiers Saturday. The championship round is Sunday. I'm Logan Bajet. Follow breaking news on the Elkhorn Media Group Facebook page.
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19: Patchy smoke this morning in Baker County. Sunny skies this afternoon. High temperatures into the 90s. For tonight, expect mostly clear skies. Areas of smoke this evening with lows mostly into the 50s. For the Grand Ronde Valley, that includes Cove, Elgin, and LeGrand. Clear this morning, sunny this afternoon, highs in the lower to mid-90s. Tonight, it's mostly clear. Expect lows in the lower to mid-50s with a little bit of northwest wind.
0: And a quick look into tomorrow throughout the entire region. High temperatures into the 90s. Follow current conditions at elkhornmediagroup.com.
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0: her resume is being a progressive activist for immigrant rights. So I don't really think we're looking to bring a whole lot of new, you know, Iranian immigrants to New York City at this time when we're in the middle of war. So there is some real subterfuge that was likely going on there. And then to add to your point about Mamdani, he is clearly setting something up to position himself potentially for 2028. He's weighing in on the ICE shooting of an illegal immigrant in Houston, pretending like it's his job to make a statement, a national statement about how we need to abolish ICE. Like, dude, you got enough problems in your own backyard. Your socialism experiment is going to fail. Wake up.
1: You know, I want to share something that I've been working on this last week on, because I've been thinking a lot about how do we teach people about socialism. And everybody's heard the Cuba story and everybody's heard the, you know, Russia story. And they're like, we're not talking about Cuba. We're not talking about Russia. Well, yes, you are. You actually are. And I shared with you just earlier this week or late last week, the story about, you know, Scandinavian socialism. That is a myth. That's what they were up until the 1980s, and it started to fall apart. And so they changed. Now they are more free market than the United States of America. Yes, they still have a big safety net for their people. That's what they want to do. But that's not socialism. That's a big safety net. Yes, it's redistribution of the wealth, which people will say is socialist. But the problem with socialism is you're taking other people's money. But if you have a strong free market and high, high taxes, then you're taking that money and you're not punishing businesses. You know that business is the one that's making all the money so you can afford the safety net. That's the problem with socialism. But I want to share something with you. This is not the first time that, you know, socialism has been tried here in the United States. I'm going to give you some facts and some figures and some stories next hour that'll blow your mind. Stuff you never learned, never, ever learned about socialism. Because it's coming again. And it fails every time in ways you've never heard. We'll do that in just a few minutes. 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
3: 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I'm Taylor Riggs, and this is the Fox Business Report.
5: A chip maker based in South Korea with its technology in everything from iPhones to Dell laptops to artificial intelligence data centers launches its stock in the U.S. today. SK Hynix goes public on the NASDAQ. It's expected to be the largest ever share sale by a foreign company. Delta Airlines says in recent months it was absorbing the highest quarterly fuel expense in its history. Still, its earnings topped expectations, and even though it raised prices to cover the higher costs, people are still flying. Volkswagen fans are about to have fewer choices. VW says it's looking to cut its model lineup in half and shrink manufacturing so it can lower costs. That's your Fox Business Report. I'm Ginny Cosolda, invested in you.
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10: Notice in 1 Peter 1:13 it says, the grace to be brought at the revelation of Jesus Christ. The grace of God. Verse 11 of Titus 2 says, for the grace of God that bringeth salvation. Aren't you thankful for that? Hath appeared unto how many people? So if it appeared to everybody, I'm kind of thinking everybody could benefit if they wanted to. Look at what the grace of God does. Teaching us that, denying ungodliness and worldly lust, we should live soberly. Oh, look at that adverb. It's an adverb about how we're supposed to live soberly, righteously, and godly. Where? Right down here on planet Earth. How long? Looking for that blessed what? Hope. And glorious appearing of the great God and our Savior, who? Jesus Christ.
11: I'm Pastor Franklin Umbert. We here at Somerville Baptist Church would love to be a help to you. Come and visit us this Sunday.
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1: I have a welcome to the Glenn Beck program. We're so glad that you're here. Chasing Embers is out. It's number 8. I mean, number 8. Behind what's her name? She's got like 1,400 songs. Books out right now. What was her name, Ricky? Do you know? Look at the chart. She's like number 1, 2, 3, 4, 5, yeah. 9. Well, I want to read her books. I mean,
0: my theory is that it's Michaela, your co-author, and it's her nom de plume. She's trying to do a side hustle.
1: But anyway, thank you for making it top 10 overnight. We appreciate it. 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It's called Chasing Embers, and it is available now. The book has been out. It was a New York Times bestseller. 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But it still went to the top of the charts. New York Times now We have the audiobook out, Chasing Embers, and it's really, really good. You're going to love it. Make sure you get a copy of it now. 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Cloaked in a dystopian world. 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
15: You know, I was just reading an article, and it was a list of market downturns for the U.S. economy. Now, it got me thinking. Markets crash, things go up, things go down. It doesn't seem to be a matter of if or when, right? I mean, the Depression, 1929, the Recession, 1937, the flash crash, 1962, oil crisis in the 70s, Black Monday, 1987, dot-com bubble, 2008 crisis. 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
16: Celebrating America's 250th birthday, they were two teenage boys with vivid imaginations and a love of science fiction when they changed our culture forever. In 1933, Jerry Siegel and Joe Shuster created a costume superhero with a secret identity, and 5 years later, Superman debuted in Action Comics number one. For almost 90 years, the last son of Krypton has fought for truth, justice, and the American way.
17: What is a hero? My answer was that a hero is someone who commits a courageous action without considering the consequences. Now my definition is completely different. I think a hero is an ordinary individual who finds the strength to persevere and endure in spite of overwhelming obstacles.
16: Siegel and Shuster created a whole new genre of fiction that led to the pantheon of superheroes, including Batman, Wonder Woman, and Green Lantern.
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20: DNA evidence, surveillance video, and a hearsay confession. I'm Chris Foster of Fox News. Today it's a five-day hearing in Utah for a judge to determine whether there's enough evidence to try Tyler Robinson for Charlie Kirk's murder. Yesterday, he heard from Robinson's former roommate about a confession and Robinson saying he wished he hadn't done it. More from Fox's Chandley Painter in Provo, Utah.
21: For the first time inside the courtroom, we were actually able to see images of the alleged murder weapon put up on the screen for all to see inside the courtroom as the prosecution presented another witness to show how they found the weapon in the woods near the campus where Tyler Robinson allegedly tried to hide it and tried to come back and retrieve it later. They showed those photos. They showed it wrapped in the towel that we know eventually his DNA was found on that towel. We know that the DNA was found on the trigger of that weapon. We also know that with the weapon, they found four shell casings.
20: Defense attorneys are questioning the reliability of the evidence. President Trump tells the New York Post, if he's assassinated by Iran, he's left instructions to bomb them like never before. He says on True Social, meantime, Iran has asked to continue talks, and we agree, but in no uncertain terms, the ceasefire is over. and Fox confirms the Qatari negotiators are in Iran.
2: Talks do continue after those 2 days of clashes, and we have oil prices stabilizing, although gas prices did jump another 4 cents overnight, $3.88 the gallon nationwide this morning. Kepler says official crossings at the Strait of Hormuz, they slowed, just 22 vessels crossing yesterday. Some oil is hitting the market. And the International Energy Agency, in a report this morning, total Gulf oil exports, including volumes bypassing the strait, surged by 6.5 million barrels a day in June.
20: Fox's Lauren Simonetti. The president also says because Congress hasn't passed the SAVE Act's new voting laws, he won't be signing a bipartisan housing bill, but doesn't mention a veto. And without one, the bill becomes law automatically tonight, the end of a 10-day window. 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
22: 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Here's the latest from ElkhornMediaGroup.com. A new and expanded evacuation map has been issued for the Salmon Fire, formerly the Greenhorn Fire, by the Baker County Sheriff's Office. The evacuation zones extend into Grant County, but the assets at risk are primarily in Baker County, according to officials. The Salmon Fire was last updated at 1,000 acres. A complex incident management team will take over this morning, managing the fire, along with the Caribou Fire, Calmetto, Olive Butte, and Vinegar Hill fires. You can find the evacuation map and the latest updates on our website. The Wallowa-Whitman National Forest is now under Phase A public use restrictions and both Level 1 and 2 industrial fire precautions. Smoking outdoors near flammable material, operating a chainsaw between 1 and 8 p.m., using engines without spark arresters, and driving vehicles off-road are prohibited. Power saw usage, cable yarding, blasting and welding, or cutting metal are also restricted between 1 and 8 p.m. The Wallowa School District Trap Team is off to Michigan for the USA High School Clay Target League National Championships this weekend in Mason, Michigan. The team qualifier rounds are on Friday, followed by individual qualifiers Saturday. The championship round is Sunday. I'm Logan Bajet. Follow breaking news on the Elkhorn Media Group Facebook page.
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22: Patchy smoke this morning in Baker County. Sunny skies this afternoon, high temperatures into the 90s. For tonight, expect mostly clear skies. Areas of smoke this evening with lows mostly into the 50s. For the Grand Ronde Valley, that includes Cove, Elgin, and LeGrand. Clear this morning, sunny this afternoon, highs in the lower to mid-90s. Tonight, it's mostly clear. Expect lows in the lower to mid-50s with a little bit of northwest wind. And a quick look into tomorrow throughout the entire region, high temperatures into the 90s. Follow current conditions at ElkhornMediaGroup.com.
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0: Your neighbor's soul is your neighbor's soul. Okay? No one ever gets herded into heaven. There's no cowboys up in heaven going, "All right, you sheep. All right, everybody through the gate now." It's one by one, man. If collectivism is the sin, and this is hard because I have to say this to myself every day when I read the news and I try to tell you what I think this means. Collectivism, if it's the sin, then it doesn't stop being the sin when we're the ones doing it. This is why I've come out about the Mitch McConnell thing this week. Everybody's going, "I talked to him for 20 minutes and we really had a very deep discussion." No, you didn't. You most likely talked about pudding. How are you today, Mitch? Are you feeling better? "Yeah, I'm feeling much better." Okay, that's the same lie that we all were talking about with Joe Biden. Why aren't we talking about it with Mitch McConnell? We cheer when the government finally crushes somebody we hate. When we look at a border and we see a category instead of a man, an illegal instead of a mom, a threat instead of a face. We want power, not to protect the individual, but punish the group. When we love the party more than the principle, we wave away our own people exactly the way we'd hang the other side for. That's the wedge, and it doesn't care who's handed in. It just splits us just as clean. So we have to teach this, not from a stage to a crowd. Again, that's the collective. That's the joke of it. You teach it at one at a time, the way it's really ever been taught, one at a time. You look at one person across the table, the one who voted wrong, the one whose flag turns your stomach, and you refuse to see the category. You insist on the soul. That's the whole revolution. Not a march, not a movement, not a black square, not a person who will be told to hate and needs instructions every step of the way. It's the person who will not hate. All men are created equal. Start there. Start with one. Start with whomever is in front of you right now or in the next few minutes and watch that wedge fall right out of their hands. Back in a minute. You know what's refreshing? Doing business with a company that makes you wonder, what do they believe? Oh, no, I know what they believe. That's what's refreshing. When you wonder, what do they believe? Or you find out what they believe and you're like, "Wait a minute, I don't want to be on that side." They'll issue carefully worded statements, their hire public relation firms to explain what they really meant. 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
1: 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America builds. 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
4: A chip maker based in South Korea with its technology and everything from iPhones to Dell laptops to artificial intelligence data centers launches its stock in the U.S. today. SK Hynix goes public on the NASDAQ. It's expected to be the largest ever share sale by a foreign company. Delta Airlines says in recent months it was absorbing the highest quarterly fuel expense in its history. Still, its earnings topped expectations, and even though it raised prices to cover the higher costs, people are still flying. Volkswagen fans are about to have fewer choices. VW says it's looking to cut its model lineup in half and shrink manufacturing so it can lower costs. That's your Fox Business Report. I'm Jenny Coselda. Invested in you.
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0: I'm in Las Vegas here in just a few hours. I'm going to be at Freedom Fest. Kelsey Grammer is there. Adam Carolla is there. Rob Schneider is there. I'm going to be there. And I'm just going to be doing a quick history lesson. I've got a lot of great history I want to share at Freedom Fest today in Las Vegas. Then I'm getting back on the plane. I'm going to Los Angeles. I'm working on a Christmas project just going to be out there for the week. And I understand that insiders are trying to put together a little get together, and if I have time, I'll stop by and say hi to the insiders. 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It might be, might be never. 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
0: 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I knew it. I knew I was getting scammed, end quote. That's one of my listeners, Linda. 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On a single phone call, she learned that the Medicare broker had talked her out of a Medicare plan she should have never left and has cost her thousands more. 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In fact, the DOJ recently sued 3 major Medicare brokers for allegedly claiming to be unbiased while secretly steering seniors into plans with the biggest kickbacks. Fortunately, however, for Linda, Chapter helped her get back onto the right plan, restored all the benefits she had lost, and saved her thousands of dollars on dental care alone. And she's not the only one. 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No pressure, no sales pitch, just honest guidance about whether you're on the right plan or not. 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
13: It's July 10th, and this is your Fox Daily Snapshot. Today is National Kitten Day, when those little feline balls of fur show off their cuteness and melt their way into our hearts. Videos of cats and kittens can be found by the millions on the web and are a welcome distraction for so many of us during our day. However, the day is also meant to shine awareness on the responsibility of owning one of these little bundles of four-legged joy. So remember, if you're thinking of getting a kitten, make sure you have what it takes. Also on this date, in 1934, pitcher Carl Hubbell of the New York Giants set a Major League Baseball All-Star Game record for consecutive strikeouts, punching out a murderer's row of would-be Hall of Famers like Babe Ruth, Lou Gehrig, Jimmy Fox, Al Simmons, and Joe Cronin. If it's your birthday today, you share it with physicist, electrical engineer, and inventor Nikola Tesla, born in 1856. I'm Tushar Saxena, and that's your Fox Daily Snapshot.
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14: An update on a terror plot. I'm Lisa Brady, Fox News.
15: Political discourse has many places in our society. Political violence has none.
14: U.S. Attorney Dominic Gerais just detailing the terrorism and conspiracy charges against 8 men from several states indicted in a suspected plot to attack a White House event last month. They're accused of acquiring guns, buying a 3D printer to make drones, and training together in combat tactics. Gerais says they weren't just airing grievances from behind a keyboard.
15: Rather, they took action to carry out a plot to attack the UFC Freedom 250 event and to murder federal officials at the highest levels of our government.
14: A case broken open in part by a call from a concerned family member. Mediators return in a renewed push for talks between the U.S. and Iran.
16: Qatar negotiators are on the ground in Iran with support of the U.S. The immediate goal is de-escalation. Now, the president just posted to Truth Social that Iran asked to continue the talks. The U.S. agreed, but states that in no uncertain terms, the ceasefire is over.
14: Fox's Mike Tobin in Tel Aviv. There have been no new attacks or counterattacks after 2 nights of U.S. strikes and Iran retaliation. President Trump also posting he will not sign a housing bill in protest over the Senate's failure to pass the Save America Act.
17: The president says Save America, which would require proof of citizenship in order to register to vote, is popular, and its, quote, non-passage is crazy. He says Senate Republicans should terminate the filibuster to get this done, warning that Democrats will nuke the 60-vote threshold rule for legislation they want when they're in the majority. The housing bill does a number of things, including streamlining environmental reviews, lifts rules on modular homes and provides incentives through grants to build more housing.
14: Fox's Jessica Rosenthal, that bill won overwhelming bipartisan support. It can take effect tonight without the president's signature at the end of a 10-day window. 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
19: I'm Garrett Christensen, and here's the latest from ElkhornMediaGroup.com. A new and expanded evacuation map has been issued for the Salmon Fire, formerly the Greenhorn Fire, by the Baker County Sheriff's Office. The evacuation zones extend into Grant County, but the assets at risk are primarily in Baker County, according to officials. The Salmon Fire was last updated at 1,000 acres. A complex incident management team will take over this morning, managing the Salmon Fire along with the Caribou Fire, Cow Meadow Fire, Olive Butte Fire, and Vinegar Hill Fire. Find the evacuation map and the latest updates on our website. The Wallowa Whitman National Forest is now under Phase A public use restrictions and both Level 1 and 2 industrial fire precautions. Smoking outdoors near flammable materials, operating a chainsaw between 1 and 8 p.m., using engines without spark arresters, and driving vehicles off-road are prohibited. Power saw usage, cable yarding, blasting, and welding or cutting metal are also prohibited between 1 and 8 p.m. ODOT recently announced that two transportation safety projects have wrapped up in Baker County. Crews recently flattened the steep approach and repaved the road around the railroad crossing at Pole Line Lane and US 30. Crews also replaced around 38,000 feet of outdated half moon and concrete post guardrail along Highway 86. And a 30-foot camp trailer was lost in a fire early Thursday morning in Ontario. Crews responded to find the trailer fully involved in fire, spreading through nearby grass. Firefighters were able to stop the spread and extinguish the trailer, which was a total loss. Ontario police and Treasure Valley paramedics assisted at the scene. Get more local and regional news when you follow us on Facebook at Elkhorn Media Group.
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19: Warm and windy today. This is your local forecast. In Baker County this morning, clear skies with temperatures in the mid-80s by noon. This afternoon, sunny and hot and windy with highs up to the mid-90s. And this evening, mostly clear and staying a bit windy with temperatures in the high 60s by midnight, dropping to the mid to upper 50s by sunrise. In Union County this morning, clear skies with temperatures in the high 80s by noon. This afternoon, again, sunny and hot with highs up to the mid-90s. And this evening, staying mostly clear and getting slightly windy with temperatures in the mid-60s by midnight, dropping to the mid to upper 50s by sunrise. That's it for your local weather. For more news and updates, visit ElkhornMediaGroup.com.
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0: Boom, there it is. Fox Across America with Jimmy Fallon. Busy Friday episode of the show. It is ladies' night, not just any ladies' night. It is biological ladies' night. Riley Gaines is going to be here. A bit of a folk hero. She has a great show on OutKick. And, of course, Jenny Fallon, my wife, the woman Maury Povich said was the mother of my child. I mean, that is something. Those Mexican guys. Actually, they were thrilled. They weren't upset. It's a lot of money. Raise a kid in this day and age. But as we sit here right now, a couple of conversations are taking place simultaneously. As a conservative voter myself, I am attempting to hold my party accountable and get the lowdown on Mitch McConnell. I do not wish him any ill will. I'm trying to be tactful about this. But the only reports we have is that he had a heart attack 3 weeks ago, and not even the president of the United States can say whether he's alive or not.
1: This is total crap.
0: That's not acceptable. You know, we're going to make the case tonight on TV, tomorrow night on TV, and we'll continue to do so a little bit today on the radio. Because, you know, what basically happened is, and I've said this so many times, it's like exhausting for some of you to hear. It's exhausting to say. But people in Washington don't respect voters anymore because they don't have to. Politics has just turned into, it's the Yankees versus the Red Sox. That's where I live in New York. Whatever you tell me the rivalry is by you, you're in, you know, you're down Texas, Oklahoma, it's the Red River Shootout, whatever it is. Army beat Navy, you know, whatever that perennial rivalry happens to be by you. The point is, politics have become that for most Americans. And it's so much more important to beat the other side that that's basically what our circle is. The hamster wheel of consumption we're on is just the thing that keeps our paws moving every day is tell me why I'm better than these guys. Tell me why they're going to lose and we're going to win. Show me where they're wrong. Tell me what the thing, you know, that whole thing. But the reality is, okay, that is absolutely positively not the assignment. It's not the assignment that you were given by your founding fathers. You know, we have a republic. If you can keep it, everybody knows the iconic quote, and you keep it by holding your government to a higher standard. Okay, we're sitting here in a moment where the Democrats just nominated a Nazi sex pest, and he only got run out of town because he fell behind in the polls. Okay, if the guy had stayed ahead in the polls, he would absolutely, positively still be in the race.
2: I agree with that.
0: Of course he would. It's not his views. We have people in the race here in New York. They're not getting forced off the ticket. And they're calling for death to America. America deserved 9/11. Abolish the police. How is not disqualifying anywhere in the world?
3: I think he's got a point.
0: Yeah. The point is, if you're winning, you know the old Al Davis line? Old coach, old owner of the Raiders, just win, baby. That's how politics work now. You just want to win. There's no standard. There's no character issue. There's no bar. People say they lower the bar. There is no bar. Kamala drank the whole thing. But we're going to talk in the next segment about how we get back accountability. And I think me, the most ridiculous person who works in media, might have hatched a plan. And I will share it with you at the top of the next segment. Don't go anywhere. Class back in session.
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6: Fox News, I'm CJ Papa. The U.S. military did not strike Iran overnight, ending two straight days of targeting spots inside the Islamic Republic after the IRGC hit three ships in the Strait of Hormuz.
7: The president just posted to Truth Social that Iran asked to continue the talks. The U.S. agreed, but states that in no uncertain terms, the ceasefire is over. This follows information relayed yesterday by our Aisha Hosni that talks were still happening behind the scenes.
6: Fox's Mike Tobin in Tel Aviv. The Department of Justice updating the indictments and the White House terror plot.
8: They took action to carry out a plot to attack the UFC Freedom 250 event and to murder federal officials at the highest levels of our government.
6: U.S. Attorney Dominic Gerais speaking earlier in Columbus, Ohio. 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
3: 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Northeast Oregon Incident Management Team 3 has officially assumed command of the Anthony Fire, which began on July 8, 2026, approximately 2 miles northeast of Anthony Lake Ski Resort. The fire currently affects more than 300 acres. The fire is under a full suppression response with a direct extinguishment strategy. Level 1, 2, and 3 evacuation orders have been issued in the area. Find the map, along with updates, on our website. The Wallowa School District Trap Team is off to Michigan for the USA High School Clay Target League National Championships this weekend in Mason. Carter Shensky, Carly Wentz, Elijah Parker, Kyler Lowe, and Dusty Hulse will represent the Wallowa team, with Ken Nafong and Malise Lowe coaching. The team qualifier rounds are on Friday, followed by individual qualifiers Saturday. The championship round is Sunday. Don't forget, chip seal operations will be underway on Highway 7 in Baker County next week. Work will happen from Auburn Avenue in Baker to milepost 35 at Phillips Lake. Motorists can expect delays of up to 20 minutes, with flaggers directing single-lane traffic. Speed limits will be reduced, and expect loose rock on the roadway for several days following the work. And the North Cayuse fire has grown slightly to just under 4,900 acres, but crews continue to make progress as containment grew to 15%. The Northwest Incident Management Team took command Thursday morning and said more than 500 personnel are working on the fire. On Thursday, crews focused on working the perimeter and mopping up hotspots. The Level 1 evacuation remains in effect, and Mackay Reservoir remains closed to support aerial operations. Get more local and regional headlines when you download our free Elkhorn mobile app.
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3: Warm and windy today. This is your local forecast. In Baker County this morning, clear skies with temperatures in the mid-80s by noon. This afternoon, sunny and hot and windy with highs up to the mid-90s. And this evening, mostly clear and staying a bit windy, with temperatures in the high 60s by midnight dropping to the mid to upper 50s by sunrise. In Union County this morning, clear skies with temperatures in the high 80s by noon. This afternoon, again, sunny and hot with highs up to the mid-90s. And this evening, staying mostly clear and getting slightly windy, with temperatures in the mid-60s by midnight dropping to the mid to upper 50s by sunrise. That's it for your local weather. For more news and updates, visit ElkhornMediaGroup.com.
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5: SK Hynix, a South Korean memory chip maker that provides technology for artificial intelligence, laptops, and iPhones, launched the U.S. version of its stock today on the NASDAQ. The stock was priced at $149, but it topped $174 in early trading. Its competitor, Micron Technology, opened down nearly 3%. NVIDIA is a customer of SK Hynix, and NVIDIA shares are up more than 2.5%. Delta Airlines reported a better-than-expected quarter. It raised ticket prices to cover higher fuel costs, but demand is still holding up. Drivers who like Volkswagens will have fewer choices. VW is looking to cut its model lineup in half and shrink manufacturing to lower costs. That's your Fox Business Report. I'm Ginny Coselda, invested in you.
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0: Jacks across America. Your main man, Jimmy Failla. Riley Gaines coming by in the next hour. And then we will close it out. I'm doing a full hour with Jenny Failla. Third hour of the show today. You guys, I don't know if you think I'm kidding when I say this. The only time I get to talk to my family during the week is if they're on one of my shows. If they're on TV, Lincoln's on next Thursday night. Lincoln just graduated high school. Do you think he's hanging out with me right now? We play wiffle ball on the weekend. But other than that, he is getting hammered with his friends. They're out having a wild time right now, as they should be. Okay, but then Jenny, you know, I see her, you know, come home at night. I see her talk about TV and stuff. But the point is, we don't really get caught up. Unless I have her on the radio. We're home, we're doing things. There's a dog, two cats. There's a lot happening. Bixby's at the vet right now. I think his white blood cells were up or something. They're telling me somebody might have fed him too many pork chops last weekend. I have no idea who that would be.
1: You are so full of sh.
0: No, no idea. This is the first time hearing of this. Pork chops were in my house last weekend. I had no idea. That's kind of, I have nothing. But shout out to the Bix. And we'll talk to Jenny in a little bit about it. But in the very next hour, at the very tippy top of the next hour, this is my favorite part of the rinse and repeat fraudulent media. Now that they've kicked Graham Plattner to the curb, they're willing to be honest about the man, his character, his flaws. You know, all the stuff they were covering up a week ago, they're now willing to get out there and tell you, no, you don't understand. These are things we knew all along, but they're all full of
2: That's why I don't read the newspaper, because it's garbage. And the editor that let it come out is garbage.
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7: Now try again. I'm Lisa Brady, Fox News. Negotiators from Qatar back on the ground in Iran with U.S. support, aiming to de-escalate after 2 days of U.S. strikes and Iran retaliation over Iran's attacks on commercial ships. The U.S. agreeing to continue talks, even as President Trump reiterates a ceasefire is over.
8: The U.S. official said the president considers Tuesday's strikes on commercial vessels an act of terrorism. Iran's actions constitute failed performance at an unacceptable level, but the U.S. is committed to finding a resolution.
7: Fox's Mike Tobin in Tel Aviv. Renewed efforts by mediators, even after word of new assassination plotting.
8: The Wall Street Journal reports that Israel relayed to the U.S. intelligence about a very specific plot to kill President Trump. And it really comes as no surprise. Banners at the late Ayatollah's funeral read both in English and Farsi, "We will kill Trump."
7: Iranian plots to target him date back to the first Trump term and the killing of a top general. Federal prosecutors revealing more about a plot to attack last month's UFC White House event after eight suspects were indicted on terrorism and conspiracy. conspiracy counts in a multi-agency, multi-state investigation.
9: The FBI is grateful for these partnerships that have helped prevent a tragedy.
7: Special Agent in Charge Jason Cromartie in Ohio.
9: From the initial 911 call, our law enforcement colleagues with the Danville Police Department and the Knox County Sheriff's Office recognized a potential threat. Their deputies and patrol officers did a tremendous job at evaluating the situation, taking immediate action, and exposing this terrorist threat, and then contacting the FBI.
7: Which then contacted the Secret Service as well. All of this just days before the UFC event, where federal prosecutors say the suspects planned to use drones with explosives before opening fire. It's the final day of a Utah hearing on probable cause in the killing of Charlie Kirk. But the judge plans to decide in September whether suspect Tyler Robinson will go to trial a year after the murder at Utah Valley University. 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
11: 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A new and expanded evacuation map has been issued for the Salmon Fire, formerly the Greenhorn Fire, by the Baker County Sheriff's Office. The evacuation zones extend into Grant County, but the assets at risk are primarily in Baker County, according to officials. The Salmon Fire was last updated at 1,000 acres. A complex incident management team will take over this morning, managing the Salmon Fire along with the Caribou Fire, Cow Meadow Fire, Olive Butte Fire, and Vinegar Hill Fire. Find the evacuation map and the latest updates on our website. The Wallowa Whitman National Forest is now under Phase A public use restrictions and both Level 1 and 2 industrial fire precautions. Smoking outdoors near flammable materials, operating a chainsaw between 1 and 8 p.m., using engines without spark arresters, and driving vehicles off-road are prohibited. Power saw usage, cable yarding, blasting, and welding or cutting metal are also prohibited between 1 and 8 p.m. ODOT recently announced that two transportation safety projects have wrapped up in Baker County. Crews recently flattened the steep approach and repaved the road around the railroad crossing at Pole Line Lane and US 30. Crews also replaced around 38,000 feet of outdated half-moon and concrete post guardrail along Highway 86. And a 30-foot camp trailer was lost in a fire early Thursday morning in Ontario. Crews responded to find the trailer fully involved in fire, spreading through nearby grass. Firefighters were able to stop the spread and extinguish the trailer, which was a total loss. Ontario police and Treasure Valley paramedics assisted at the scene. Get more local and regional news when you follow us on Facebook at Elkhorn Media Group.
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11: Warm and windy today. This is your local forecast. In Baker County this morning, clear skies with temperatures in the mid-80s by noon. This afternoon, sunny and hot and windy with highs up to the mid-90s. And this evening, mostly clear and staying a bit windy with temperatures in the high 60s by midnight, dropping to the mid to upper 50s by sunrise. In Union County this morning, clear skies with temperatures in the high 80s by noon. This afternoon, again, sunny and hot with highs up to the mid-90s. And this evening, staying mostly clear and getting slightly windy with temperatures in the mid-60s by midnight, dropping to the mid to upper 50s by sunrise. That's it for your local weather. For more news and updates, visit ElkhornMediaGroup.com.
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7: I'm Bill Hemmer, and these are the most impactful moments in American history. Thanks to technological breakthroughs, improvements in transportation, and a booming labor force, America saw significant economic growth in the late 19th century. But with many new and changing sectors, the stock market was a beast that was incredibly difficult to follow. But all that changed in 1896, when a journalist by the name of Charles Dow published the very first Dow Jones Industrial Average. The index followed 12 industries, including cotton, tobacco, gas, and sugar. Now, it wasn't just bankers who had access to this previously exclusive information. With the birth of the Dow Jones Industrial Average, ordinary people and investors had a way to follow the highs and lows of the U.S. stock market, as well as the temperature of the country's economy. For more, go to foxnewspodcast.com. I'm Bill Hemmer, Fox News.
8: Clear skies are ahead because the 27th annual Wallowa County Fly-In has a fun-filled day all lined up. 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

0: There it is, Fox Across America with Jimmy Fallon, a three-hour audio masterpiece brought to you by the fine folks at Prevagen. It is for your brain. And if your brain is functioning properly, you're going to stick around because Riley Gaines is in the very next segment on this show. A woman far too classy for a radio house of ill repute like this, but she's like the Garth Brooks of media. She's got friends in low places. I happen to be one of those friends in one of those places. So we're fired up to have a talk with Riles, who, to be honest with you, became a national figure because she was the first consequential pushback against the reality that the Democrats had created a gap between what people believed to be true and what they were willing to say in public. Meaning nobody thought it was fair that men should compete against women. Nobody thinks it's right to this day that biological men should be in women's dressing rooms. But people were going along with it at first because they didn't want to be called transphobes and bigots and intolerant and everything else. And gals like Riley quickly came to understand everybody was getting tolerance except them. Like, their views didn't matter. Their comfort, okay, their level of playing field wasn't a thing. So she was the person who spoke out against it. And that's what obviously put her on the map. And then people came to know her as phenomenal and funny and fun and everything in between. And she's a brilliant mind. And you see her in and out of the White House and making national news all the time. But today, her ship has really sailed in because she is on the radio with a guy who dresses like an affordable male stripper most of the time. But the point is, I'm someone like her who cares. Okay, I have a child. I watched him grow up and go through so many periods of what you call transition. Except we didn't try to make any of the transitions permanent because those of us who grew up watching Mr. Rogers knew the truth.
1: Boys are boys from the beginning. If you were born a boy, you stay a boy. Girls are girls right from the start. If you were born a girl, you stay a girl and grow up to be a lady.
0: Now, if Mr. Rogers were to say that now in the modern Democrat Party, oh my God.
2: He should be behind bars.
0: Suffice to say, Mr. Rogers will not be voting for James Tallarico in Texas. Riley Gaines, join us in studio next. We're excited.
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5: I'm Gianna Gelosi. Eight people now face terror charges related to a thwarted alleged plot to kill government officials at the UFC Freedom 250 event held at the White House last month.
6: Political discourse has many places in our society. Political violence has none.
5: That is U.S. Attorney Dominic Gerace. President Trump says he's not going to sign a housing bill in protest over the Senate's failure to pass the Save America Act.
7: The president says Save America, which would require proof of citizenship in order to register to vote, is popular, and its, quote, non-passage is crazy. He says Senate Republicans should terminate the filibuster to get this done, warning that Democrats will nuke the 60-vote threshold rule for legislation they want when they're in the majority. The housing bill does a number of things, including streamlining environmental reviews, lifts rules on modular homes, and provides incentives through grants to build more housing.
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9: 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Northeast Oregon Incident Management Team 3 has officially assumed command of the Anthony Fire, which began on July 8, 2026, approximately 2 miles northeast of Anthony Lake Ski Resort. The fire currently affects more than 300 acres. The fire is under a full suppression response with a direct extinguishment strategy. Level 1, 2, and 3 evacuation orders have been issued in the area. Find the map along with updates on our website. The Wallowa School District Trap Team is off to Michigan for the USA High School Clay Target League National Championships this weekend in Mason. Carter Shensky, Carly Wentz, Elijah Parker, Kyler Lowe, and Dusty Hulse will represent the Wallowa team, with Ken Nafong and Malise Lowe coaching. The team qualifier rounds are on Friday, followed by individual qualifiers Saturday. The championship round is Sunday. Don't forget, chip seal operations will be underway on Highway 7 in Baker County next week. Work will happen from Auburn Avenue in Baker to Milepost 35 at Phillips Lake. Motorists can expect delays of up to 20 minutes, with flaggers directing single-lane traffic. Speed limits will be reduced, and expect loose rock on the roadway for several days following the work. And the North Cayuse fire has grown slightly to just under 4,900 acres, but crews continue to make progress as containment grew to 15%. The Northwest Incident Management Team took command Thursday morning and said more than 500 personnel are working on the fire. On Thursday, crews focused on working the perimeter and mopping up hotspots. The Level 1 evacuation remains in effect, and Mackay Reservoir remains closed to support aerial operations. Get more local and regional headlines when you download our free Elkhorn mobile app.
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9: Warm and windy today. This is your local forecast. In Baker County this morning, clear skies with temperatures in the mid-80s by noon. This afternoon, sunny and hot and windy with highs up to the mid-90s. And this evening, mostly clear and staying a bit windy with temperatures in the high 60s by midnight, dropping to the mid to upper 50s by sunrise. And Union County this morning, clear skies with temperatures in the high 80s by noon. This afternoon, again, sunny and hot with highs up to the mid-90s. And this evening, staying mostly clear and getting slightly windy with temperatures in the mid-60s by midnight, dropping to the mid to upper 50s by sunrise. That's it for your local weather. For more news and updates, visit ElkhornMediaGroup.com.
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9: SK Hynix, a South Korean memory chip maker that provides technology for artificial intelligence, laptops, and iPhones, launched the U.S. version of its stock today on the NASDAQ. The stock was priced at $149, but it topped $174 in early trading. Its competitor, Micron Technology, opened down nearly 3%. NVIDIA is a customer of SK Hynix, and NVIDIA shares are up more than 2.5%. Delta Airlines reported a better-than-expected quarter. It raised ticket prices to cover higher fuel costs, but demand is still holding up. Drivers who like Volkswagens will have fewer choices. VW is looking to cut its model lineup in half and shrink manufacturing to lower costs. That's your Fox Business Report. I'm Ginny Coselda, invested in you.
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0: girl. They're playing 99 Red Balloons. I hope that's Riley Gaines approved, because she has comments about everything in the studio. She's, I booked Riley Gaines, but I got my old Italian grandmother with no filter. Hey, you got fat. I'm like, wow, good to see you, Grandma.
1: No, Captain Phillips.
0: That's right. You took over. She is the captain now.
1: Precisely.
0: Do you know that in the sequel to Captain Phillips, they don't hijack an oil tanker? They open an empty daycare in Minneapolis.
1: Perfect.
0: It pays better.
1: Perfect.
0: Like, we don't need your oil money. We got a fake hospice. We've got a Leering Center. Get out of here.
1: What about them? It seems as if finally being held accountable.
0: I love that.
1: I do too. I do too.
0: I wish that as a country, I say this all the time, a lot of what we focus on in media, okay, is predicated on what we click on. Like, so I'll give you an example. This week, the Trump accounts got launched. They're the biggest thing that has happened in a long time, because for all the talk about affordability, the American dream being out of reach, this for a new generation of people ensures that that won't happen. If they actually just seed this account for $10 a week, you'll have an 18-year-old kid who has a couple $100,000 in the bank. So when you think about all these kids now that take on massive college degrees that don't come with a job and they can't buy a house, they think capitalism is failing because the path they're going down is kind of a dead end. But because that, we don't focus on the substantive thing. The fraud, to that point, is a substantive thing. If we focus on that as Americans, because it's like we're the richest country in the world, we're $36 trillion in debt. That's not technically acceptable. But one of the reasons we're in that debt is because we haven't paid attention to things like fraud. So
1: totally.
0: If we start playing smart ball, you could actually improve things. Riles, look at us.
1: Totally. I'm super excited about the Trump accounts.
0: That matters.
1: Margo is here in studio.
0: No, she left. She walked off.
1: She's actually the captain of the ship now, Margo.
0: Her daughter, Margo, who can't technically walk, but is at that stage of toddlerhood where you walk by holding on to things.
1: Yes.
0: It's the way Riley looks leaving a bar.
1: 100% in Nashville, downtown honky tonk, Morgan Wallen's. I might throw the chair off the top. We just started the... I guess the Trump account, super duper cool. You can fully fund it, I think, for $5,000 a year. I forget what the numbers are, but by the time, if you do, you know, the full $5,000 a year for 18 years, you're nearly $1 million. Yeah, it's like $800,000,
0: $900,000
1: by the time you're 18 years old.
0: Which is bananas. And when you talk about like all of the other stupid socialist things they're pushing, none of them have to happen if you just have this conversation around financial literacy.
1: Totally.
0: So that's, oddly enough, you know, when you get past me making balloon animals and dressing like a affordable male stripper.
1: Do we ever get past that?
0: No, you're not supposed to. But there's a lot of substance to things like that. And what I think is interesting, for real, is, you know, I grew up in the mindset that people who had a lot of money just had a lot of money. I didn't realize you could be poor and accomplish like what we're talking about with the Trump accounts. That's why I think it is pretty cool. But tonight is not about the Trump accounts. It is about the Michael Jackson play. I'm going to tell you this now. The guy you're going to see is so good at playing Michael Jackson, people won't let their kids around him. Like when the show's over, they're like, do you want an autograph? They're like, no, no, we're good. We're going to get out of here.
1: Does he stay the same color throughout the entirety of the show?
0: He does. Like, this is what they do, is they just kind of start him there. You know what I'm saying?
1: Yeah.
0: So you don't get the full Diana Ross Michael Jackson. Because by the end of real Michael Jackson, his nose falls off. He was like a Japanese lady.
1: Honestly.
0: And he was missing his nose, and it was crazy. And I enjoy it. I can separate the art from the artist. And you know what I love about the Jackson family is I consume things like levels of achievement through the lens of sports. So the Jackson family started in Gary, Indiana, the poorest suburb in America right now to this day, as it was when they started. And through the work and discipline and commitment, he was able to create what that became. It's a great American story at
1: 100%.
0: Its core. Things always go sideways if you hand anybody that kind of money. If somebody handed me $1 billion, like I say this to my friends, can they be like, oh, Justin Bieber's out of control? I'm like, dude, if you had 100 million when you were 13, you would have been dead.
1: Okay, but he also bought Bubbles, the like chimpanzee.
0: The chimp.
1: And that's,
0: yes, amazing.
1: That's a genius financial decision.
0: Bubbles, a chimpanzee. The greatest animal story, really quick before I let you go. In the Netflix documentary about the making of the song We Are the World, Lionel Richie is at Michael Jackson's house with like 2 hours to write the song, but there's a fight had broken out between Michael Jackson's dog and his parrot, because the parrot can talk. The dog is barking and the parrot's going, shut up, shut up, shut up. And the dog is losing his mind. And Michael goes, come on, Lionel, I want you to meet my chimp. And he goes, yo, brother, I ain't got time to meet no chimp. But Riley Gaines, you are free to go meet the chimp. There it is.
1: I'm so excited.
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6: The judge locks down evidence. I'm Lisa Brady, Fox News. On the fifth and final day of a preliminary hearing for Charlie Kirk's accused assassin, the judge says no exhibits will be shown to the media.
7: Defense attorneys for Tyler Robinson said the pool camera in the courtroom captured an exhibit, airing it for 2 seconds, despite an order that the camera was not to capture that kind of footage. Robinson's attorneys argued that cameras should no longer be allowed to broadcast the hearing anymore. Judge Tony Graff said while airing the exhibit did violate his order, he would not end all broadcasting. However,
8: effective immediately, members of the media shall no longer capture or broadcast any exhibits displayed by the parties during today's proceedings.
7: Prosecutors then asked for the judge to determine the evidence against Tyler Robinson was overwhelming, end the preliminary hearing, and order a trial. But the judge allowed the defense attorneys to continue calling witnesses.
6: Fox's Jessica Rosenthal. The judge does not plan to rule on setting the case to trial until September. President Trump says a ceasefire is over, but there is another attempt at diplomacy with Iran.
9: Qatari negotiators have now flown to Iran in coordination with the U.S. to try and meet with Iranian officials, to try and de-escalate the situation, to try and make the negotiations resume. All that being said, yesterday Israel shared intelligence with D.C. showing that Iran had recently developed a new plot to try and assassinate President Trump.
6: Fox's Benjamin Hall. Iran still pushing to control the Strait of Hormuz. A parasitic illness has spread to at least 17 states, prompting warnings from the CDC. It's called Cyclospora, a microscopic parasite from produce.
10: Experts urge us to thoroughly wash produce and our hands with soap and water. No deaths have been reported. The CDC also saying the source of the Cyclospora infections, which tend to occur in late spring and summer, have not been identified.
6: Fox's Jeff Manasso. Michigan hit hard by the outbreak with more than 1,200 cases compared to just 50 last year. 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
12: 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I'm Garrett Christensen, and here's the latest from ElkhornMediaGroup.com. A new and expanded evacuation map has been issued for the Salmon Fire, formerly the Greenhorn Fire, by the Baker County Sheriff's Office. The evacuation zones extend into Grant County, but the assets at risk are primarily in Baker County, according to officials. The Salmon Fire was last updated at 1,000 acres. A complex incident management team will take over this morning, managing the Salmon Fire along with the Caribou Fire, Cow Meadow Fire, Olive Butte Fire, and Vinegar Hill Fire. Find the evacuation map and the latest updates on our website. The Wallowa Whitman National Forest is now under Phase A public use restrictions and both Level 1 and 2 industrial fire precautions. Smoking outdoors near flammable materials, operating a chainsaw between 1 and 8 p.m., using engines without spark arresters, and driving vehicles off-road are prohibited. Power saw usage, cable yarding, blasting, and welding or cutting metal are also prohibited between 1 and 8 p.m. ODOT recently announced that two transportation safety projects have wrapped up in Baker County. Crews recently flattened the steep approach and repaved the road around the railroad crossing at Pole Line Lane and US 30. Crews also replaced around 38,000 feet of outdated half-moon and concrete post guardrail along Highway 86. And a 30-foot camp trailer was lost in a fire early Thursday morning in Ontario. Crews responded to find the trailer fully involved in fire, spreading through nearby grass. Firefighters were able to stop the spread and extinguish the trailer, which was a total loss. Ontario Police and Treasure Valley paramedics assisted at the scene. Get more local and regional news when you follow us on Facebook at Elkhorn Media Group.
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12: Warm and windy today. This is your local forecast. In Baker County this morning, clear skies with temperatures in the mid-80s by noon. This afternoon, sunny and hot and windy with highs up to the mid-90s. And this evening, mostly clear and staying a bit windy with temperatures in the high 60s by midnight, dropping to the mid to upper 50s by sunrise. In Union County this morning, clear skies with temperatures in the high 80s by noon. This afternoon, again, sunny and hot with highs up to the mid-90s. And this evening, staying mostly clear and getting slightly windy with temperatures in the mid-60s by midnight, dropping to the mid to upper 50s by sunrise. That's it for your local weather. For more news and updates, visit elkhornmediagroup.com.
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0: There it is, Fox Across America with Jimmy Fallon doing a damn thing with Jenny Fallon on a Friday, putting the family to work. This time next week, we will technically, although we're working, I have a stand-up show in Monterey, we'll be on vacation.
1: I'm so excited.
0: We're the weirdest people I know because every vacation we've ever taken has three or four stand-up shows in the middle of it.
1: Yeah.
0: But we're just away. We're on our own. It's right. Me, you, it's the link, man. We do a show. We go out to dinner. We have a great, I'm so excited.
1: I'm so pumped.
0: Monterey.
1: Yeah.
0: Friday night, if you're listening, Golden State Theater, this Friday night, a week from tonight anyway, it's the 17th. We're going to be in Napa the 18th. That's a banger. And then we have to get off the grid for about a week before we go down to Anaheim and raise holy hell at the Grove in Anaheim. But I'm in good spirits with Jenny Fallon just the same. It's Friday. We got a big show coming up tomorrow night. And we are right now, okay, 35 minutes away from happy hour because I have Hannity tonight. You know how that works.
1: Yep.
0: And usually the way it works for me is, and you know this, I don't drink when I do stand-up because it slows down my brain.
1: Mm-hmm.
0: You know, some comics get bombed and, you know, do just comedy. I don't particularly like that. So for my Friday night TV hits, I take usually some of my TV team to happy hour and I eat Irish pub food, which to me is more redeeming than anything you can pour in a glass of alcohol.
1: Yeah.
0: A shepherd's pie. Terry at Langan sends out flatbreads, weird meatball thing and gives you a big Irish. Oh, you gotta, you know, that whole
1: She's
0: thing.
1: She's the best.
0: We love Terry. If you're in the tri-state area, if you're listening on WOR, if you ever come to a taping of Fox News Saturday night, you have to go to Langan's next door. It's called Studio L. And it's where a lot of us spend our time when we have a free minute during the day.
1: Mm-hmm.
0: And you'll meet Terry and you'll meet the whole Barnyard Jamboree and you will be emotionally wealthier for having done so.
1: Oh, yeah. They're wonderful people.
0: Irish pub owners, especially the ones who moved to America, have such a better disposition than their customers.
1: Yeah.
0: You know what I mean?
1: Big time.
0: Yeah, Lang is a very happy place. A lot of happy people in there, but their default is happy. They're Irish pub owners.
1: And it's gorgeous and it's nice and they're just so warm and friendly.
0: I know, but you know what I think it is? It's because they moved here from a place where it rains every day.
1: Yeah.
0: That's why Annie on my TV show is in such a good mood. She moved here from Seattle.
1: Yeah.
0: So
1: she
0: went from in the rain every day, stepping on syringes on the way to work, to now she's in Fox in New York City. You just got a couple of
1: weird... Stepping on syringes on the way to work.
0: Fair. Okay, great.
1: Just a little better weather.
0: And she has to cover her face in public because of Mom Donnie. You know, the hijab, that whole thing. I kid. But Jenny and I, when we come back, I'm going to get into what I believe to be the story of the week in politics. We're going to do some adulting. Sometimes we have to do this. It's kind of a kitchen table show. Isn't that what I say, Jenny?
1: Yeah.
0: Because we both look like we're eating all the time. I'm kidding. Stop it. But we always talk about kitchen table issues on the program. Because the one disclaimer I issue constantly on the show is everybody who covers politics for a living covers headlines. Mm-hmm. But the headlines are often inconsequential.
1: Yeah.
0: Meaning, let me give you an example. We spent a month covering the reflecting pool on the National Mall.
1: Yeah.
0: Now, if you were like somebody struggling to get by, you know, somebody going through anything, trying to get your feet on the ground, build a family, get a job, go to college, whatever the hell you're doing.
1: Yeah.
0: The reflecting pool doesn't matter.
1: Right. Right.
0: Okay. One thing happened this week. It's not Warren Iran. It's not Graham Plattner, that fat out of work walrus sexting another woman being forced out of a campaign race. Okay. There's one thing of true consequence that happened this week for every single American. And it's a huge happening. Like literally probably as good of a conversation as we could be having politically. Jenny and I on our little kitchen table show. We're going to take a quick commercial break, eat our snacks so we don't get caught on the Fox Nation cameras. We'll wipe off the crumbs. We will be back with the ultimate kitchen table issue after this on Fox Across America.
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4: Fox News, I'm John Saucier. The man accused of killing Turning Point USA co-founder Charlie Kirk appearing in court for another day of a preliminary hearing. Prosecutors showed a police interview with his roommate who tells authorities he confessed to the shooting. Donald Trump Jr. on Fox says after this hearing, all conspiracy theories about Kirk's death should be put to rest.
5: In court, we saw the facts laid out very eloquently. It took a long period of time to get it out there, but once you see it, you put the picture together. Let's just say this is, to me, again, way beyond a reasonable doubt.
4: The alleged shooter faces the death penalty if convicted. New York City Mayor Zoran Mamdani says that they'll become the first city in the country to ban so-called deceptive fees.
6: It is estimated that the average family of four loses more than $3,200 per year on junk fees and hidden costs.
4: Many in the business community have argued his administration's policies will make it more expensive to operate in New York City. 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
8: 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Northeast Oregon Incident Management Team 3 has officially assumed command of the Anthony Fire, which began on July 8, 2026, approximately 2 miles northeast of Anthony Lake Ski Resort. The fire currently affects more than 300 acres. The fire is under a full suppression response with a direct extinguishment strategy. Level 1, 2, and 3 evacuation orders have been issued in the area. Find the map, along with updates, on our website. The Wallowa School District trap team is off to Michigan for the USA High School Clay Target League National Championships this weekend in Mason. Carter Shensky, Carly Wentz, Elijah Parker, Kyler Lowe, and Dusty Hulse will represent the Wallowa team, with Ken Nafong and Malise Lowe coaching. The team qualifier rounds are on Friday, followed by individual qualifiers Saturday. The championship round is Sunday. Don't forget, chip seal operations will be underway on Highway 7 in Baker County next week. Work will happen from Auburn Avenue in Baker to Milepost 35 at Phillips Lake. Motorists can expect delays of up to 20 minutes, with flaggers directing single-lane traffic. Speed limits will be reduced, and expect loose rock on the roadway for several days following the work. And the North Cayuse fire has grown slightly to just under 4,900 acres, but crews continue to make progress as containment grew to 15%. The Northwest Incident Management Team took command Thursday morning and said more than 500 personnel are working on the fire. On Thursday, crews focused on working the perimeter and mopping up hotspots. The Level 1 evacuation remains in effect, and Mackay Reservoir remains closed to support aerial operations. Get more local and regional headlines when you download our free Elkhorn mobile app.
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8: Warm and windy today. This is your local forecast. In Baker County this morning, clear skies with temperatures in the mid-80s by noon. This afternoon, sunny and hot and windy with highs up to the mid-90s. And this evening, mostly clear and staying a bit windy, with temperatures in the high 60s by midnight dropping to the mid to upper 50s by sunrise. And Union County this morning, clear skies with temperatures in the high 80s by noon. This afternoon, again, sunny and hot with highs up to the mid 90s. And this evening, staying mostly clear and getting slightly windy, with temperatures in the mid 60s by midnight dropping to the mid to upper 50s by sunrise. That's it for your local weather. For more news and updates, visit ElkhornMediaGroup.com.
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0: Damn, there it is. Final half hour of the week on Fox Across America. We got Jenny in for the full hour, although it's felt longer to me. I feel like we're on hour six right now. I'm kidding, Jenny. You're the best. Always great company. Jenny Fallon, who is not on my TV show this weekend, you will be on for the summer block party.
1: That's right.
0: In 2 weeks. It's Tom Shalhoub, who we love.
1: Yep.
0: Tom Shalhoub is great TV.
1: He is.
0: And he's great.
1: He's so funny and goofy.
0: Yes, and he's great live audience TV. Like, if you ever come to a taping of Fox News Saturday night, like, Shalhoub's walkouts are funny.
1: Oh, they're so
0: funny. He dances, because, you know, people clap along to the music during the commercial break. Yeah. He dances.
1: Yep.
0: He's great. So, Shalhoub, Kennedy's going to be there. I think Danny Polishuk is on, and who we love. And Jeff Foxworthy.
1: Yeah.
0: That's the Foxworthy interview.
1: Yeah.
0: Jeff Foxworthy is a great laugh. You know his laugh.
1: Yep.
0: He is phenomenal. So, that is the Fox News Saturday night summer block party, which doesn't actually air until July 25th. But right now, no time for time travel. Jenny and I sitting here in the studio having a Friday chit chat about all things America. Something I brought up earlier in the week, and I don't think I spent enough time on it, even if I spent hours on it. The Trump accounts kicked off officially on the 4th of July. Every kid born between 2025 and 2028 now alive with $1,000 in the S&P 500.
1: That's incredible.
0: And according to the reporting, if you were to feed this thing $10 a week, $10 a week means $520 a year. Until your kid is 18, you have guaranteed your kid will be a millionaire at the age of 55.
1: Wow.
0: And you know what's bigger than that is I know there's a lot of people listening going, damn, I have a four-year-old. I missed that. But you didn't miss that. This conversation is your reminder that compounding interest is such a big deal for accumulating wealth in this country that just the difference between a 20-year-old and a 30-year-old, if you were a 20-year-old, that extra 10 years of compounding interest is worth nearly $500,000 in your wealth accumulation.
1: Mm-hmm.
0: So imagine what the extra 20 years is worth if you start saving for a kid right now.
1: Mm-hmm.
0: So I love this story so much. It got no sugar in the news because it was like, who did Graham Plattner show his wang to?
1: Mm-hmm.
0: Are we going to blow up the gay Ayatollah again, which I understand are consequential things if you run a news network. But if you're listening to this radio show as a person, like starting a family and getting on their feet in life, there is no more important conversation to have than financial literacy, because ultimately that's the determining factor in everything you're trying to do in your life. Can we pay the bills?
1: Yep.
0: Can we keep the lights on? Do we have to move? Do I need a side job?
1: Yep.
0: You know, this is one of those ways where the brokest person listening can be the smartest person listening and finish up ahead of the other guy.
1: Oh, yeah.
0: Let's say you're a rat race person, which I don't think anybody should be, but let's assume you are a rat race person. You're competing. You got like siblings or friends or neighbors trying to be better than them. They might make $500,000 a year more than you. Okay. They might make $500 a year. You might make 30. Okay. You could end up with more money than them if you're smart about putting it away. Because oftentimes those people who make a lot of money spend a lot of money. They don't necessarily save a lot of money.
1: Right.
0: Or you have a good job, but you marry someone like I did who blows it all. I'm kidding.
1: Right.
0: My whole life is a giant Amazon box. In theory, you would think she was spending me at a house and home, but it all cost $2.18.
1: Yeah.
0: We're not paying people to make these dresses. What are we talking about here? Mow, get back in there. But the point is, the brokest guy listening to the show right now could guarantee his children $1 million.
1: Yeah.
0: If you literally opened up a Trump account. If you got a four-year-old, you aren't eligible, just open up an account. Throw your 10 bucks in there.
1: Yeah, just start one.
0: 10 bucks is literally one value meal that you probably are going to eat this week.
1: Mm-hmm.
0: You know, I understand. And I know some of you might say, well, then I'd have to go without for that meal. Then do it.
1: Well, yeah.
0: I mean, maybe that sucks.
1: Cook one extra meal instead of getting something like that. Yeah, there's ways to try.
0: $10, okay?
1: Yeah.
0: And believe me, I do not dismiss the significance of $10. Mm-hmm. We were very broke when I was a cab driver. I was not eating food. Like, I was buying dollar bananas.
1: Yeah,
0: they were three for
1: bananas,
0: a dollar.
1: Yep.
0: And bringing two granola bars. That was a 12-hour workday. You'd get fun every 3 hours. Every 3 hours, you get a banana. Then on the 6th hour, you get a granola bar. Then on the 9th hour, you'd get a banana. Then on the 12th hour, you'd get a granola bar on the way back to the garage. That was my life. I was doing that.
1: Yeah.
0: Okay, and it's amazing because I didn't look like I was doing that.
1: Well, I know. I mean, even when I was in college and working my way through school, my meals were when I worked. I would make sure that I had shifts because then you could have a certain amount of things for free or I could get something for like 60% off, something like that. I'd pick like the kid's meal and for like $2, I'd have dinner. Like,
0: It's amazing. But in the overall scheme of things, like even if you're not getting fed at work and you're feeding yourself outside, it is called sacrificing.
1: Yeah.
0: And that's what so many generations of Americans did to get ahead. The problem now for a lot of people is they are in a rat race and they open up Instagram and they see somebody sitting next to the window of a plane.
1: Yeah.
0: Without realizing that if you pulled wide on the camera, it's their dryer.
1: Yeah.
0: They're doing that shot where they fake the plane.
1: Yeah.
0: But the point is, don't worry about what everybody else is doing. This is truly a way to help yourself. I wish it got more coverage in the media because the whole idea of financial literacy and bettering your life for the next version of you who gets it is oddly missing from political discourse.
1: Yeah.
0: I think one of the reasons why is people were smarter and a little more self-reliant 10 or 20 years ago. Mm-hmm. So maybe they didn't need to teach this in home ec.
1: Yeah, but don't you think they should?
0: Yes, 100%.
1: I think now,
0: yes.
1: Like, I really do. I think there should be something, you know, that tax, like the whole financial literacy, but like just what you were saying too, like somebody to really try to like get into these kids' heads that constant comparison. Mm-hmm. You're not like, and I heard something, and I'm sure it's been said a ton of times too. It's like when you compare yourself to somebody online, you're comparing your reality to their highlight reel.
0: Yes.
1: And that's a good no one is, you know, yeah. There's a few people who have made content showing.
0: You know Tom Papa?
1: Yeah, of course.
0: He's a great fit. He's like, how you guys doing? You crushing it? You're crushing it on the gram every day. Are you maxing out, crushing it?
1: That's so funny.
0: And he's like, you know, nobody's crushing
1: it. Yeah. It's so true. There's very few content creators who have made like their thing showing how flawed.
0: Yeah.
1: Like this one girl, she's so great. She's like, you know, I'm here to show you what like real houses look like. Blah, blah, blah. She's like, oh, look at this mess. This has been here for 3 days. Ah. And like, you know, so it's funny. It's like a little bit of like, okay, let's bring everybody back to reality here.
0: Yeah, man. And the truth is, again, you can really hook yourself up long term, hook your kids up long term. You don't need a lot of money. That's the, and right. To be honest with you, I didn't know that.
1: Like no,
0: when I was a
1: no.
0: young kid, I had money that I could have invested, and technically I did, but it was at a blackjack table.
1: Or a car.
0: Imagine if
1: silly.
0: All the money I blew gambling before I met you was in like a stock market, we'd be loaded.
1: Yeah.
0: I could afford to leave you. Holy hell. As it stands, I'm like two contracts away. I'm busting my ass over
1: here. Listen, keep making it. I get half of it.
0: Hey, girl. Jenny Fail is shaking me down. But the point is, that's a conversation that we should be having more of, because like when people keep saying, especially on the socialism side of things, mm-hmm. like, you know, the government needs to give you this. You know, they've got to, you know, give you free health care. They've got to, you know, free child care. They got to give you free college. Yeah. The government's got to help you buy your house. You know, all of those things.
1: Yeah.
0: None of that is necessary. Mm-hmm. If you put yourself in a greater position to succeed. But the government doesn't have that conversation because the people pushing big government codependency don't want you to be self-sufficient.
1: No.
0: That's the point.
1: Right.
0: It's the biggest argument against welfare is they were like, you understand you're going to subsidize so much poverty that there are going to be generations of people who lose their resolve to fight through adversity.
1: Yeah.
0: Because they go, well, if we just break up and quit, we have a check coming.
1: Yeah.
0: I mean, I know people... legitimately know people who adopt babies because they get money from the government.
1: Oh, yeah.
0: And it doesn't necessarily mean they're spending the money on the babies.
1: Right.
0: It just means they're adopting a lot of babies, getting a lot of money. Now they have a big mess. They basically have a bus terminal of a house.
1: Yeah.
0: But that poverty-stricken bus terminal is putting $30,000 a month in their pocket.
1: Yeah.
0: Now, I'll give them credit because they're at least adopting babies. I also know other people that are opening daycares with no babies in them.
1: Well, you know, it's a big problem all the way around, too, because I actually knew somebody a long time ago whose mother fell in hard times. And that's what...
0: Yeah.
1: You know, those government assistants, they're for, like, they're a safety net.
0: Yes.
1: And she ended up having to use these benefits, but was trying so hard to work her way out of it and was working really hard, taking extra jobs, like doing all of this, and got promoted at her job. I think she was working at a grocery store, but

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6: Meta is the best performing stock today on both the S&P 500 and the NASDAQ. The stock up by 5%. According to Investing.com, Bank of America says that the cost of increasing its electricity for servers will come in at less than half of what was previously estimated. The Wall Street Journal says the private equity firm Warburg Pincus is close to a deal to buying the pharmacy company PantherRx Rare for over $7 billion. The company focuses on rare and orphan diseases. And the CEO of Micron's talking about the company's $250 billion investment in manufacturing. He says the company is responding to rising demand for memory storage, which is needed for AI. That's your Fox Business Report. I'm Roger Stern, invested in you.

0: stock up by 5%. According to investing.com, Bank of America says that the cost of increasing its electricity for servers will come in at less than half of what was previously estimated. The Wall Street Journal says the private equity firm Warburg Pincus is close to a deal to buying the pharmacy company PANTHERx Rare for over $7 billion. The company focuses on rare and orphan diseases. And the CEO of Micron's talking about the company's $250 billion investment in manufacturing. He says the company is responding to rising demand for memory storage, which is needed for AI. That's your Fox Business Report. I'm Roger Stern, invested in you.
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0: Tuberville, thank you. Mike Lee, thank you. I wish I had more time, guys. Keep up the good work. Keep us updated on this.
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6: Meta is the best performing stock today on both the S&P 500 and the NASDAQ. The stock up by 5%. According to investing.com, Bank of America says that the cost of increasing its electricity for servers will come in at less than half of what was previously estimated. The Wall Street Journal says the private equity firm Warburg Pincus is close to a deal to buying the pharmacy company PANTHERx Rare for over $7 billion. The company focuses on rare and orphan diseases. And the CEO of Micron's talking about the company's $250 billion investment in manufacturing. He says the company is responding to rising demand for memory storage, which is needed for AI. That's your Fox Business Report. I'm Roger Stern, invested in you.
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0: 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And stay tuned for more right after the latest news. Hey, Sean Hannity here. 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
6: Now they wait in Utah. I'm Lisa Brady, Fox News. A hearing on probable cause has ended in the Charlie Kirk case, but the judge says he'll decide in September whether to send accused assassin Tyler Robinson to trial.
7: Before the judge allowed defense attorneys to continue calling witnesses in the final day of Tyler Robinson's preliminary hearing, Utah County Prosecutor Chad Grunander told Judge Graff,
8: "The evidence is overwhelming. It's devastating. And the question needs to be asked, the purpose of continuing with testimony if it's long and drawn out."
7: Judge Graff later set dates by which both sides must submit briefs, and a final round of oral arguments was set for September 1st, after which the judge will determine if there should be a trial. The family of Charlie Kirk released a statement saying, "As difficult as this hearing has been, it brings them comfort knowing the world has witnessed the overwhelming evidence of what occurred to Charlie that day."
6: Fox's Jessica Rosenthal. Apple is now suing OpenAI, accusing the ChatGPT maker of stealing trade secrets as it seeks to build its own hardware for the chatbot. That lawsuit filed in federal court in California. A severe intestinal disease caused by a microscopic parasite found in produce is surging across the U.S.
9: The CDC confirms infections in 31 states. The highest numbers are in Michigan, where state health officials report more than 1,500 total cases, at least 44 requiring hospitalization. The disease is rarely fatal and can be treated with antibiotics.
6: Fox's Jonathan Sari. The symptoms are similar to other gastrointestinal illnesses, but can linger for weeks if not treated. With a late goal in stoppage time, Spain has just defeated Belgium 2-1 in a World Cup quarterfinal that Belgium reached by beating Team USA. Again, that game has just wrapped up. Spain beating Belgium 2-1 to make it to the semifinals. 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
6: It's crunch time for Maine's Democratic Party after Senate nominee Graham Plattner ended his campaign following rape allegations he still denies. Several potential candidates emphasizing progressive ideals.
12: It may be a brawl in Maine to replace Plattner. The party plans a nominating convention. They must settle this by July 27th. One candidate aiming to succeed Plattner on the ballot is Maine Secretary of State Shenna Bellows. Bellows lost to Susan Collins in 2014, and she tried to disqualify President Trump from appearing on the 2024 ballot.
6: Fox's Chat Program. Now facing a Monday deadline to officially drop out, Plattner sent a letter to the Secretary of State today, serving as his formal withdrawal and writing that he'll seek to further the movement the people have built together. The music industry makes a move on AI-generated songs.
13: A new program for labeling AI music has been announced by a coalition of music industry trade groups led by the Recording Industry Association of America and the Global Recording Industry Group, IFPI. The labels are simple icons that distinguish between those that are AI-generated and AI-assisted, and they are designed to be adopted by digital music services, distributors, and others. The track labeling is voluntary. The program would be akin to how explicit music is currently labeled on services, that little E box listed beside a track. This would be a capital AI for AI generated and a separate lowercase AI for if a recording was substantially human created. Michelle Polino, Fox News.
6: Just getting word that Dodgers star Shohei Ohtani will miss next week's All-Star game in Philadelphia because of an ongoing issue with his left knee. LA also confirming Ohtani will not make his scheduled start on the mound for tonight's game with Arizona, but will still be the team's designated hitter this weekend. Stocks finishing higher, the Dow up 141. 149, Elisa Brady, Fox News.
4: Sunny skies for the rest of the day in Baker County. Looking at high temperatures in the mid to upper 90s. For tonight, expect mostly clear skies, areas of smoke in the evening, and patchy smoke after midnight. Lows mostly in the 50s, and for tomorrow, sunshine, highs in the 90s. For the Grand Ronde Valley, including Cove, Elgin, and LeGrand. Sunny for the rest of the day, looking at highs in the lower to mid-90s. Tonight, it's mostly clear with lows in the lower to mid-50s. And then looking at tomorrow, sunny, becoming partly cloudy, high temperatures in the lower to mid-90s. Follow current conditions at ElkhornMediaGroup.com.
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0: probably thinking now. So
1: tell me why you think Georgia's Senate race will be in play more.
0: Because if you look at the two gubernatorial nominees, the Republicans nominated a billionaire who already spent tens of millions to get the nomination. I don't think he's going to close his checkbook. And he's a pretty good fit for the state. Democrats nominated the former very liberal governor, mayor of Atlanta. And while Democrats deride the Republican Senate nominee, Mr. Collins, I think he's done a good job so far of defining the terms of the race. So it's a red state. It's not a purple state or a blue state. I think Governor Kemp very much is determined to play a big role here. I think he'll be in sync for the first time in a while with the president. And so if you're looking at Ossoff, you know, maybe winning by three on a great day, and now we look at the governor's race, and I suspect a lot of straight ticket voting in Georgia. I'll be curious to see after things settle down and get to the fall what the polling is like in the governor's race. But I wouldn't be surprised to see Jackson with a substantial lead if the economy looks good. And if Jackson is going to win the governor's race by a lot, you know, you think about who's a Jackson Ossoff voter. You think there are going to be a lot of those? I don't.
1: I don't think so either. All right, quick break. More with Mark Halpern on the other side. We'll also get your calls in.
2: While the mainstream media is asleep at the wheel, Hannity Watch is on the job, bringing you the news no one else can. 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
1: You know, I was just reading an article, and it was a list of market downturns for the U.S. economy. Now, it got me thinking. Markets crash. Things go up. Things go down. It doesn't seem to be a matter of if or when, right? I mean, the Depression, 1929, the Recession, 1937, the flash crash, 1962, oil crisis in the 70s, Black Monday, 1987, dot-com bubble, 2008 crisis. 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

0: Yeah, so this version of the Democrat Party is the most dangerous yet, every day in so many different ways. To Fox News, this Donald Trump Jr. about the Charlie Kirk case.
1: In court, we saw the facts laid out very eloquently. It took a long period of time to get it out there. But once you see it, you put the picture together. Let's just say this is, to me, again, way beyond a reasonable doubt.
0: Yeah, no question about it. Tyler Robinson is guilty. But then again, the Democrat Party is guilty of being the most dangerous yet. They're guilty of fostering a culture of evil, a culture of hatred, starting with the most innocent life and targeting routinely the president of the United States, his life, and so many in between. It is a remarkable situation we find ourselves in. You know, one of the things that is easy to take for granted in the day-to-day for all of us, how many close calls there have been? Where would we be as a country if the left had been successful in the assassination of Trump? And you think about how many threats he's under. We know about what we know about. How much is going on that we have no clue about? So, other news. Beyond the UFC terror plot, beyond the Tyler Robinson hearings this week, beyond the Mamdani official attempting to meet with an Iranian official as Iran is attempting to assassinate the president of the United States, you have the story about Marco Rubio, Secretary of State, stepping in. You may recall, we talked about it recently. The unbelievable, unconscionable, but I suppose in the context of this version of the Democrat Party, understandable thing. Tim Walz, that close to becoming your vice president, right? Takes a look at this guy, an illegal alien, who had raped a 10-year-old girl and then continued to do so for 2 years. And he took a look at this illegal alien child rapist. And he pardoned him. You know, the illegal alien child rapist did say, after all, hey, it's just a cultural thing. I didn't know it was wrong. That's what we do back home, you know, Laos. Yeah. So he pardoned him so he could be free on the streets of Minnesota again. So what we learned today is that you had Rubio that immediately stepped in, ended up getting the information for this guy, ended up getting ICE in, ended up getting him detained, and he has been deported. So now you have the illegal immigrant child rapist who is back home, where apparently it's culturally acceptable to rape 10-year-olds. If you're to take him at face value, as Tim Walz did, thought it was cool. This version of the Democrat Party is the most dangerous yet. What has to be wrong with you? What has to be broken in the brain for you to ever do something like that? Who in their right mind would put an illegal alien child rapist in somebody else's community in proximity to other children? Tim Walz, that close to being the vice president, the governor of Minnesota. This version of the Democrat Party, the most dangerous yet. The establishment is that dangerous. Be right back.
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4: Fox News, I'm John Saucier. Senator Bill Hagerty, a guest on Fox Business, talking about diplomatic efforts between the United States and Iran. It comes as President Trump officially has declared the ceasefire with Iran over following a week of retaliatory strikes and near the Strait of Hormuz.
5: We're basically back at a point of negotiating from a position of strength, letting the Iranians know how it's going to be. And look, we tried to allow them to behave like a normal country. It seems to be beyond them to do that, so we're moving to plan B.
4: Despite the dissolution of this ceasefire, some reports indicate Iran has requested another round of talks, which are tentatively projected to take place next week in Switzerland. President Trump says he will not sign a sweeping housing affordability bill in protest of Congress not approving a strict voter ID bill that does not have enough support to pass. Nevertheless, the housing measure will become law. Even without the president's signature, he has 10 days to issue a veto to stop the measure. Says he won't do that. 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
6: Clear and windy tonight and staying hot this weekend. This is your local forecast. In Baker County this evening, mostly clear and windy with lows in the mid to upper 50s. Tomorrow, sunny and hot and staying windy with highs in the low 90s. Tomorrow evening, partly cloudy and again windy with lows in the low 60s to high 50s. And Sunday, partly sunny and staying hot with highs in the high 80s to low 90s. In Union County tonight, mostly clear and a bit windy with lows in the mid to upper 50s. Tomorrow, sunny and hot with highs in the mid to lower 90s. Tomorrow evening, partly cloudy with lows in the high 50s. And Sunday, partly sunny and staying hot with highs in the high 80s to low 90s.
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0: This version of the Democrat Party is the most dangerous yet. Brian Mudd with you, and we will go to Robert in Santa Clara, California. Robert, welcome to the show. Robert, radio down, and you're on live. Go ahead.
1: Hey, it's obvious that Zoran does not understand how already overtaxed the tax base was to begin with when he campaigned on wanting to do government-run grocery stores. What did John Christomassides, the Greek guy, and Alvin Luna, and all the bodega owners deserve a guy who's going to want to then have perpetual wealth taxes for his three pet projects, child care for all, which he won't get rid of waste, fraud, and abuse. He wants to go in direct competition with these markets. And another policy that he wanted to do, like free buses, you would have to have wealth taxes down to to ground zero. And they won't get rid of net zero, which makes the cost of everything. They talk about affordability, but they support all these climate policies that make food twice as much before it even hits the pantry or the grocery shelves.
0: It's exactly right, Robert, and appreciate the call. He's found out very quickly that his ideas are not coming to fruition because people who actually have to put things in place say this isn't really viable. And so many of his grandiose ideas have been tabled for now. And time and again, he's having to make excuses for why he hasn't acted on some of the policies that he promised on the trail. By the way, isn't that Bogota? It'll forever be Bodegas. I'll forever associate with Jill Biden. Let's go to Gary, Flagstaff, Arizona. Gary, welcome to the show. Hey, Gary.
2: Yes, sir.
0: Gary, you're on. Let's go.
2: Okay.
0: Yep, go ahead.
2: Yeah, this Mondami needs to be taken out. What he did on the 4th of July with that speech just made me sick. All these politicians that are coming in, Muslims and communists and all, we need to get rid of them, deport them or whatever. I mean, his wife not even staying for the 4th of July celebration and going to celebrate some Islamic celebration, that's just pure insanity. They're coming over here to destroy our country, not make it any better.
0: Well, this is true. You're not going to be deporting Mamdani, an American citizen. But there is one thing that is important about what you said, and this goes into this version of the Democrat Party being the most dangerous yet. While the base of the Democrat Party is a faithless existence these days, the Judeo-Christian values that this country is founded upon, which we're going to get into later in the show, they've out and out rejected, right? But what they have allowed, you have Islam that is extremely intentional. And the takeover that's been taking place in Europe, the takeover that's been taking place in certain cities like Dearborn in the United States, and now New York City. You have a very intentional Islamic long game that's been played. And there's nothing that is consistent with this country and Islam. And it's not to be something to be interpreted as bigoted. But you read the founding, you take a look at Islam, they don't work.
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8: But there's a catch as the U.S. calls on Iran to publicly declare the Strait of Hormuz is open and guarantee an end to all attacks on commercial shipping.
9: This week, the president said the memorandum of understanding between the U.S. and Iran was over as Iran continued attacking tankers in the Strait of Hormuz. After the president left the NATO summit, CENTCOM confirmed the U.S. had engaged in targeted strikes on Iran. Now, President Trump says the ceasefire is over. However, a senior U.S. official now says Iran's attacks on ships this week were from a rogue faction of Iranian hardliners who were trying to sabotage the ceasefire talks. Those talks continue, but the U.S. is now demanding Iranian officials issue a statement making it clear the Strait of Hormuz is open. The president also this week said he remains number one on Iran's kill list.
8: Fox's Jessica Rosenthal. The pretrial hearing for Tyler Robinson, the man suspected of killing Charlie Kirk on a college campus in Utah last September, is wrapped up.
10: Looking ahead to next steps, both sides will need to submit briefs to Judge Tony Graff and then return to court for oral arguments on September 1st. The delay is not sitting well with Erica Kirk, who's been in the courtroom every day. And in a new motion, the Kirk family is asking the judge to file his probable cause determination by September 1st.
8: Fox says Claudia Cowan in Provo. Robinson is charged with aggravated murder and has not entered a plea. Days after a former girlfriend accused him of rape, Graham Plattner has formally submitted paperwork to withdraw from Maine's Senate race. In his letter to the Secretary of State's office, which he posted on social media, Plattner wrote, "The people who nominated him voted for a new kind of politics that's representative of people in the real world." Maine's Democratic Party said earlier this week it would hold a convention to replace Plattner. 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
8: A warning to parents from the FBI about online extremist networks and the risks they pose to children.
12: The FBI says it's currently investigating hundreds of people tied to violent online networks that seek to devour our kids, targeting and exploiting young children via social media and online games into harming themselves to engage in sexual acts and, in one case, attempt suicide.
13: These nihilistic violent extremist groups, those who believe in that type of ideology, really are seeking to bring down the United States government and modern society in general, basically by corrupting our youth.
12: U.S. Attorney Justin Simmons telling parents to be vigilant. A 19-year-old man tied to these groups sentenced this week in Texas to 40 years in prison. Jeff Manasso, Fox News.
8: AT&T has agreed to pay more than $184 million to settle a lawsuit with employees over allegations it shortchanged pension payments. The preliminary settlement still needs a judge's approval. More cuts are coming at a major automaker.
14: VW is looking to cut its model lineup in half and shrink manufacturing. The German automaker is dealing with high expenses, intensifying competition in China, and the rising threat of Chinese competitors expanding in Europe. For now, VW has stopped short of announcing more job cuts or factory closures. CEO Oliver Blum says geopolitical tensions, tariffs, increasing regulation, and more intense global competition are increasing pressure on the entire auto industry. VW's unions have already agreed to cut 35,000 jobs in Germany by the end of the decade and an additional 15,000 jobs eliminated in other units, including Audi and Porsche. Ginny Coselda, Fox News.
8: Wall Street stocks ticked higher, showing investors are still hungry for AI shares. The Dow plus 149, the NASDAQ added 74. I'm Lisa Lucera. This is Fox News.
15: Clear and windy tonight and staying hot this weekend. This is your local forecast. In Baker County this evening, mostly clear and windy with lows in the mid to upper 50s. Tomorrow, sunny and hot and staying windy with highs in the low 90s. Tomorrow evening, partly cloudy and again windy with lows in the low 60s to high 50s. And Sunday, partly sunny and staying hot with highs in the high 80s to low 90s. In Union County tonight, mostly clear and a bit windy with lows in the mid to upper 50s. Tomorrow, sunny and hot with highs in the mid to lower 90s. Tomorrow evening, partly cloudy with lows in the high 50s. And Sunday, partly sunny and staying hot with highs in the high 80s to low 90s.
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17: He's here. He's here. Now, broadcasting from the underground command post, deep in the bowels of a hidden bunker, somewhere under the brick and steel of a nondescript building, we've once again made contact with our leader, Mark Levin.
0: Yeah, so this version of the Democrat Party is the most dangerous. It is. All the news of the day we worked through in the first hour. The 8 total arrests in the UFC terror plot to assassinate the president and as many conservatives as possible. This week's hearings for Tyler Robinson and the assassination of Charlie Kirk. Mamdani official attempting to meet with an Iranian official at the same time that you have a new Iranian plot to assassinate the president of the United States. Never mind the fact that just on a good day, the UN ambassador to Iran is an Islamic terrorist. I mean, you know, details. Secretary of State Marco Rubio interdicting the illegal alien child rapist that was freed, that was pardoned by Tim Walz, thankfully getting him deported. The Graham Platner resignation letter that concludes with F, ICE, free Palestine. This version of the Democrat Party, the most dangerous yet. Hey there, Brian Mudd, in for the great one. It is always an honor and a pleasure to be here with you. Mark's back on Monday. In the meantime, as we take a look at what's going on, and by the way, you can always connect with me at Brian Mudd Radio socially. Would love it. If you would check out the Brian Mudd Show podcast, subscribe to it, wherever you get your podcast, stay connected that way. It was 15 days ago that I brought you, it was in the third hour of the show that day, this version of the Democrat Party is the most dangerous yet. And I think about it so frequently with the news flow because I've spoken a lot of truth in my 28 years of doing this. That is the plainest and most obvious truth I've probably ever spoken. And I don't just say things. There are two sides to stories and one side of facts. And so what I want to do, having walked through all of that in the first hour, I want to reiterate the facts that underline this version of the Democrat Party being the most dangerous yet, aside from the news of the day. Reiterate a few of these points that I think need to remain front and center in one's mind, something that you need to share with those who might be influenced around you, that illustrate the point that this version of the Democrat Party is the most dangerous yet. You know, one of the most obvious ways for the average person, the defund the police movement, right? When they're like, yeah, let's get rid of them. Well, that certainly makes society more dangerous. But it wasn't just that, of course. I mean, but it was that. You know, the total crimes and the locations that did try the defund the police thing while that was going on after George Floyd, total crime rates rose in those locations by 30%. Murders rose by 44%. That was a very clear illustration that this version of the Democrat Party had become the most dangerous yet. 30% more crime, 44% more murder. Who wouldn't want that? It's why the Democrat Party quietly backed away from the defund movement, at least as an overall movement that they will talk about in the light of day. But as I have shared with you, as my analysis has demonstrated, the illegal alien crisis in this country and what it brought about, the big lies that you were always told that, oh, they're just warm and fluffy, magic A-word asylum-seeking people. They're more honest and hardworking than you are as an American, less likely to commit crimes, too. Those people are always full of crap. They're always lying to you. But how bad had it become? By the onset of the Trump administration, 24% of all drug trafficking, a result of illegal immigrants. 25% of all property crimes due to illegal immigrants. 28% of all fraud, among other things, illegal immigrants. In fact, there was just nothing that made the national news, but another one in South Florida just yesterday, Miami. There you had an insurance fraud operation that was being run. Somebody who was getting the insurance information of people and then filing false claims, leaving them in a bind. And, oh, look at this, another illegal alien. 28% of all fraud. And so just in those categories alone, you take a look at, would you want 24% less drug trafficking? Okay. Don't support Democrats and their policies. Don't let illegal aliens in and don't let them stay. You want to get rid of 25% of all property crime? Get rid of illegal aliens. Who wouldn't want to deport 25% of all crime? Do you want to deport 28% of all fraud in this country? Deport illegal aliens. And what do they want to do? They want to abolish ICE. And with that, if you abolish ICE, what would happen? Every illegal alien that ever would step foot in this country would forever remain in this country, because no other law enforcement agency has the ability to detain and deport but ICE and Border Patrol. That's it. And so if you eliminate that mechanism, they stay forever. Once you get in this country, even if you commit a crime, you know, your local law enforcement, they can't deport anybody. Your state can't lawfully deport anybody. So they stay forever. That's what abolish ICE means. Illegal aliens forever. 24% more drug trafficking, 25% more property crime, 28% fraud, 25% more murders, 26% more rape. You want 26% more rape, 25% more murders? Vote for Democrats. Keep illegal aliens here. You want, I don't know, quarter plus of all murders and rapes to go away? Deport illegal aliens. And as I've illustrated, illegal aliens had so abused this country that by the end of the Biden administration, crime rates among non-citizens had risen by 914%. Boy, this version of the Democrat Party is the most dangerous yet. 914% more likely, greater than 9 times more likely to commit a crime than you. Imagine that. But they're just warm and fluffy and trying to work hard, and they're more honest and less likely to commit a crime than you. And I pointed out that Maine, with the whole Graham Plattner situation, that was just your average Maine Democrat. And there's nobody in this country on the right who has ever taken a look at Maine and gone, yeah, you know, in the grand scheme of radicals, you know, those Mainers, man. But you have Graham Plattner, that was the average Democrat in Maine's candidate of choice now. It's because this version of the Democrat Party is the most dangerous yet, and the base continues to become more radical. And what I point out, there's nobody that's more establishment than Chuck U. Schumer, right? There's no more establishment Democrat than him. What did he say during the efforts to permanently shut down the Department of Homeland Security, defund Border Patrol and ICE? What Schumer said during those debates, he said, you're here adding $140 billion to an agency, two groups, Border Patrol and ICE, that nobody respects in this country. That nobody respects in this country. Border Patrol and ICE. Your most establishment member of the Democrat Party in Congress is now abolish ICE, abolish Border Patrol. There is no moderate Democrat. This version of the Democrat Party is the most dangerous yet. And it wasn't complicated to see better results. When we did have the criminal illegal aliens targeted during Trump's first year, what happened? Well, things got safer. First year of the Trump administration, assaults 10% lower, robberies 22% lower, homicides 21% lower, property crime 27% lower. Largest one-year decline in crime in this country's history. Imagine that. You target the people that are committing about a quarter of the crime, and right across the board, well, we see about a quarter of the crime is going away. But of course, it only happened because of Border Patrol and ICE, the very entities that Democrats are trying to abolish, including the most establishment Democrats in Congress. And so then you take a look at what this really gets down to. If you vote for Democrats, you are voting for more murders to take place. If you vote for Democrats, you're voting for open borders. If you're voting for Democrats, you're voting for more rapes to take place. Do you want more people to be raped? Vote for Democrats. You want more people to be murdered? Vote for Democrats. If you vote for Democrats, you're voting for more assaults, more robberies, more type of every criminal thing. This version of the Democrat Party is the most dangerous yet. It is proven in so many different ways, from all the news of today to all these stats and things. How many victims are there? You know, the remarkable thing is we had millions more Americans who are victims of heinous crimes because of the Democrat Party, because of Joe Biden being in power and Democrats in Congress. It's a fact. In year one of Trump, we had hundreds of thousands fewer victims than would have been just because he was there. It is stunning to me, and it's alarming to me, that so many people in this country have been radicalized in such a way to where just your average Democrat in Maine says, yeah, give me that Graham Plattner. But even the most establishment Chuck Schumer doesn't actually disagree with the guy in policy. He just doesn't frame it quite the same way. And I don't think that Schumer has a Nazi tattoo. I can neither confirm nor deny, but I don't think that's the case. He is a self-hating Jew type, though. That much is very true. So the bottom line is, I think a lot of people had hoped that somewhere along the way, there would be some sense and sensibility within the Democrat Party. That's not the case. 1% further to the left per year for each of the past 20 years. That's what research has shown. And there's no indication that's turning around. And here we are in a midterm election year where voters are positioning to vote the most dangerous major political party in history into a congressional majority if we're not careful. Right now, the polls suggest that probably be the case. So voters have to wake up before they vote for those who are woke, because the impact of the policies coming out of the Democrat Party are fundamentally unsafe for this country, fundamentally unsafe for the family. The craziest thing is the very constituency that votes for these people, it makes them less safe, and they support it. But again, when you embrace a false premise, anything built in that false premise is inherently false. This version of the Democrat Party, the most dangerous yet. I'm Brian Mudd, in for the great one.
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0: focusing in on U.S. counterterrorism efforts here at home and around the globe. The State Department is focusing on what it is calling far-left political terrorism. This carried out by groups that fall under that Antifa umbrella. Officials tell us they have, over the past year, quote, taken unprecedented steps to dismantle transnational far-left and anarchist terrorism. They also say since the October 7th Hamas terror attack on Israel, these far-left groups have increasingly converged with anti-Semitic groups like Hamas, the Muslim Brotherhood, and Iran-backed actors.
1: And thank you, Secretary of State Marco Rubio. Thank you, Trump administration, for working to do these things. This administration makes you a heck of a lot more safe, including far safer, hundreds of thousands fewer victims of crime than would have existed just in the first year plus of this administration. But you hear that kind of radicalism is being combated by the Trump administration. Okay, that's great. That's Fox's Jillian Turner, by the way, on that report. But then you take a look at the candidates that Democrats are electing. You know, the Grand Planner who just dropped out today that ended up winning the main primary. How much distance is there between these radical groups and then a Senate candidate who says, F ICE, free Palestine? How is there distance there? What's the difference between Antifa and F ICE, free Palestine? They say the same thing. Where is the distance over a Chuck U. Schumer who says nobody respects ICE and Border Patrol? And here's the more important thing. What happens when these people come into power again? We are in a position where we must control what we can control. And what we can control is our vote and also those in the sphere around us. This version of the Democrat Party is the most dangerous yet. This midterm election cycle is that important. What is it going to look like starting next January? Are we going to have a Congress that will support Trump continuing to try to bring about safety, or one that's going to try to knock him out of office through constant impeachments? We have to begin to win anybody who's persuadable in this country, and not just for an election cycle, but so that people will not take a look at somebody who has a Nazi tattoo, has a history of abusing women, says F ICE and free Palestine, and goes, yeah, give me that guy. That's who I want to represent me in the United States Senate, in a state that is not even known for being a radical state. This is the state of the Democrat Party. They're dangerous. The establishment to the socialist, there isn't much distance. The AOC to Chuck Schumer, there's not much distance. Mamdani, how is he altogether that much different than, say, Mark Kelly in Arizona? This is the important thing. There aren't moderates in the Democrat Party. The party is dangerous. The votes are consistent. They voted to defund Homeland Security. They voted to defund Border Patrol and ICE. Literally, John Fetterman is the only one who speaks out differently these days. And even then, his votes too often go the other way. Coming up, the MOU isn't over, and Trump, he knows what to do. Brian Mudd in for Mark Levin.
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4: Fox News. I'm Carmen Roberts. The judge in the case of the man accused of killing Charlie Kirk locks down on how the media can use cameras in the courtroom after some evidence was shown.
5: Effective immediately, members of the media shall no longer capture or broadcast any exhibits displayed by the parties during today's proceedings.
6: Prosecutors then asked for the judge to determine the evidence against Tyler Robinson was overwhelming, end the preliminary hearing, and order a trial. The judge allowed the defense attorneys to continue calling witnesses.
4: Fox's Jessica Rosenthal. President Trump acknowledges Iran's plotting to kill him.
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8: The president told the New York Post that he's aware of the general overall threat that exists from Iran.
4: Fox's David Spott. The president says if Iran succeeds, there will be, in his words, hell to pay. 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
9: Clear and windy tonight and staying hot this weekend. This is your local forecast. In Baker County this evening, mostly clear and windy with lows in the mid to upper 50s. Tomorrow, sunny and hot and staying windy with highs in the low 90s. Tomorrow evening, partly cloudy and again windy with lows in the low 60s to high 50s. And Sunday, partly sunny and staying hot with highs in the high 80s to low 90s. In Union County tonight, mostly clear and a bit windy with lows in the mid to upper 50s. Tomorrow, sunny and hot with highs in the mid to lower 90s. Tomorrow evening, partly cloudy with lows in the high 50s. And Sunday, partly sunny and staying hot with highs in the high 80s to low 90s.
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0: That's basically what we see. You know, the IRGC, anytime they count, we'll beat them into submission. Continue to take out them, continue to take out military facilities. It's messy. But doing that until somebody in leadership caves just might be the best way. Maybe we get in there and there's some ops that end up taking out some additional leaders too. We'll see. That's a possibility. But here's what did happen. Sanctions were reimposed on Iranian oil. It means that Iran cannot sell oil at market rates to legitimate trade partners. What does that mean? It means they have to go back to selling their oil exclusively at half price to China. But the oil is still flowing. So that's part of the reason, the Iranian oil being back in the market, that prices are down the way they are. So the oil is still flowing. It's still getting out there, keeps the price down, but Iran gets half of what they were getting for it. And that will wind down on July 17th, a week from today, unless something changes between now and then. That's the most recent carrot that Trump has dropped out there. Here's what hasn't happened. The reimposing of a blockade. It's all part of keeping the price of gas down. I'll tie the rest of this together next. I'm Brian Mudd, in for the great one.
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4: The NASDAQ and the S&P 500 end the week slightly higher, both up between 1% and 2%. Facebook parent company Meta was the week's big winner, rising 6%. Bank of America analysts said the company's AI infrastructure costs were lower than expected. The Wall Street Journal says Apple has sued OpenAI, saying the company stole Apple trade secrets. According to the suit, two OpenAI employees who used to work for Apple were involved. And a top economist warns that inflationary pressures are here for a while, even though gas prices are falling. Conference Board Chief Economist Dana Peterson says global trade and geopolitical problems are pushing prices higher. And that's your Fox Business Report. I'm Roger Stern, invested in you.
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3: 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They know they're probably wrong. 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

0: I'm not sure I want to make a deal with him. We can play games, but I'm not sure I want to make a deal. Let's just finish the job.
1: Yeah, and then you had reports of mixed messaging and everything else. Like, Trump knows what he's doing. He does. The ships are still shipping through the Strait of Hormuz. It's messy over there because we're not going to be a permanent occupying force. We're not going to have somebody in leadership we want. We don't want Iran to have a nuclear weapon. Intelligence has shown to Trump, to his level of satisfaction, that we've done what we've needed to do. Now it's about exit strategy while keeping the train on the tracks. Here's the deal. Actions always speak louder than words. If Iran wants to sell its oil for less than it could get at market rates, yeah, China will be happy, but Iran still won't have all the money they otherwise would. And with ships still going through the strait, we saw what happened with oil, only traded higher by $5 at the peak. Real time, it's at $71 a barrel. It's only $3 away from its low in this cycle and pre-Iran war levels. And what is the average price for WTI crude each of the past 5 years? Just each of the 5 years, non-inflation adjusted. What's it been? $76. By the way, when you adjust for inflation over the past 5 years, it's in the upper $80 per barrel range on average. We're well below that with all of this going on. So it means that with all the talk about the end of the MOU and back to bombing Iran and the well bombers and all this stuff, no, it's not like that at all. You have cheaper than usual oil. Price is truth. Perspective is key. Understanding the art of the deal, the dynamics in play, that is all important when it pertains to Iran, too. And nothing has meaningfully changed over the past couple of days, except that Iran has fewer IRGC skinnies and military facilities. They're getting paid about half the price for oil unless they come back to the table in a meaningful way before July 17th, which, if you're following along, might be the most likely thing that Iran ends up doing here. And what's happened is precisely why the MOU was drawn up with rewards that were issued only based upon Iran keeping their end of the bargain and hitting various milestones. This, by the way, is why we never did unfreeze any of Iran's bank accounts. So as much as they're liars and terrorists and all of those things, they still have to have money to pay for things. And Trump knows this, too. All right. Real quick, let's go to Larry in Houston. Larry, welcome to the show.
2: Mr. Mudd, I would like to disagree with your point about people calling in to report price gouging on gas. And here's why. That's two elements that are Democrat. A, it's like establishing a snitch line. And B, it's what Democrats do. They control prices.
1: So let me ask you, is collusion cool? Do you like collusion?
2: Collusion?
1: Yeah.
2: No, I don't like collusion.
1: Oh, okay. Then you should report them because guess what? It's collusion. None of the pricing. Gas stations have jacked up the price this week. The gas stations that jacked up the price at the beginning of the Iran war, they colluded as an industry. It's illegal. That's why the Trump administration, through the Department of Justice, said report them. It's anti-competitive. It is a federal crime what these people are doing. So if you don't like collusion, report them. Stop getting screwed and say, that's what Democrats do. Yeah, Democrats will screw you. It's a real shame that the average gas station down the street has now gotten into the practice of doing that, too. They didn't used to. They shouldn't. It's anti-American. So report them. Be right back.
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9: It's July 10th, and this is your Fox Daily Snapshot. Today is National Kitten Day, when those little feline balls of fur show off their cuteness and melt their way into our hearts. Videos of cats and kittens can be found by the millions on the web and are a welcome distraction for so many of us during our day. However, the day is also meant to shine awareness on the responsibility of owning one of these little bundles of four-legged joy. So remember, if you're thinking of getting a kitten, make sure you have what it takes. Also on this date, in 1934, pitcher Carl Hubbell of the New York Giants set a Major League Baseball All-Star Game record for consecutive strikeouts, punching out a murderer's row of would-be Hall of Famers like Babe Ruth, Lou Gehrig, Jimmy Fox, Al Simmons, and Joe Cronin. If it's your birthday today, you share it with physicist, electrical engineer, and inventor Nikola Tesla, born in 1856. I'm Tushar Saxena, and that's your Fox Daily Snapshot.
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10: Provo, the judge has said he will decide in September on a trial. Robinson is charged with aggravated murder. He has not entered a plea. The U.S. is demanding Iran make a public statement saying the Strait of Hormuz is open and that ships crossing the corridor won't be attacked anymore. That's according to the Associated Press. Those officials also say a rogue faction of Iranian hardliners are trying to sabotage the ceasefire as negotiations resume.
11: Qatari negotiators supported by the U.S. arrived in Iran with the goal of de-escalation and a return to talks. President Trump posted that Iran requested more talks, but the United States has stated to them in no uncertain terms that the ceasefire is over.
10: Fox's Mike Tobin in Tel Aviv. President Trump has said he will not sign the housing affordability bill in protest of Congress not approving the SAVE Act, which requires identification and proof of citizenship to vote. The housing measure could still become law even without the president's signature, as he's had 10 days to issue a veto. Senate Majority Leader John Thune has said there's not enough vote to support the SAVE Act. He starred as paramedic Johnny Gage on the 1970s paramedic drama Emergency. Randolph Mantooth has died. His brother says he died yesterday at a hospice facility in Ventura, California, adding he had been ill for a number of years. After his work on Emergency, Mantooth appeared in a number of soap operas, including Loving, General Hospital, and One Life to Live. Randolph Mantooth was 80. America's listening to Fox News.